0: To say he caught the football all the way down at the Virginia State 27-yard line. That's a 13-yard gain, but it's a yard short of a Richie Ballance flooring first down.
1: Because he had to come back. It was underthrown.
0: He had to come back. It was a laser beam, though.
1: The laser beam threw behind him. And
0: it's fourth down and a yard, and Barton is going to go for it. At the VSU 26, it's the play of the game. They need the 25. And Chip, with the backup quarterback in, is going to burn one of the three.
1: Yeah,
0: second
1: to.
0: Half, Perry Morrison Law Firm timeouts. Jaden Lee has not returned to the game, and Cam Estep has not returned to the game.
1: This is the
0: from injuries on this drive.
1: This is where we generally call on our friend who's not here today.
0: We'll pause 10 seconds for station identification on this broadcast of Barton College Football.
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0: Kevin Bullock alongside Alan Winstead in the CFS maintenance broadcast booth overlooking Rogers Stadium on the campus of Virginia State University in Ettrick, Virginia, where about 5,000 people have filled into this place tonight.
1: And I'd love to know what's going on with Cam and Jaden, but
0: a couple of big injuries. Yeah.
1: BP had to go into his high school game.
0: Yeah, BP Cox, who's going to be the public address announcer this year at Truist Stadium.
1: He told me to play all my favorite music if I gave him money. I'm not giving him money.
0: That does cut out our Chip Hester interview, though, as he heads off to the locker room.
1: Well, I can go down and get him.
0: You could, but you didn't.
1: Well, I haven't had the opportunity.
0: You sat right there in that chair you're sitting in.
1: Well, I'm not going to halftime. I mean, that's a lot of – that's like going down twice. That's a lot of walking. I'm not going to do that twice. I'll do it once at the end of the game.
0: Fourth down and a yard.
1: Do you know how far that is, Kevin?
0: Barton's going to keep the offense on the field. Two to the left and two to the right. And they're yelling over the PA system. And now they're going to call – now they're going to throw a flag. Are they going to throw it on Virginia State for talking over the PA system during a play? No, they're going to call delay of game on Virginia State.
1: That's
0: because the PA announcers will not stop screaming. They're going to call a 5-yard delay of game penalty on Virginia State. And that's going to give Barton a Richie Ballance flooring first down. That is just unbelievably unwise from Virginia State here.
1: Yeah, that was unwise.
0: That's going to move the football to the Trojan 21-yard line. Nazir Garrett was screaming at the referee, I can't call a play.
1: Yeah.
0: I can't snap the ball because the PA announcers were too busy screaming over the PA system.
1: Yeah.
0: That's just unbelievable. First and 10. It's a counter play on a draw up the middle, and Jaden Brown and the Barton offense are bowling over some Virginia State Trojans all the way down to the 18-yard line.
1: Now,
0: that should have gone nowhere. Instead, Barton's going to get about four.
1: Kevin, that's the play I like seeing because it shows that these offensive linemen, they want it. They're hungry. They want to knock the snot out of somebody, and they're doing it.
0: They're still talking over the PA system. It is unbelievable.
1: It's unwise, unbelievable, unreal. I can't think of one word.
0: You can't make this stuff up.
1: We gotta write a book and we'd retire.
0: Nobody'd read it. Barton is now down to the Virginia State 18-yard line inside the Pepsi Red Zone. Pepsi's an official game day sponsor of the Bulldogs. Second and six, Nazir Garrett claps his hands, takes a snap, and there's a whistle and a flag. And this is a false start on the Bulldogs, and we can't blame that one on the PA people. They actually stopped talking for once.
1: Yeah, it was odd. There was no talking during the play.
0: Have you ever heard of that before?
1: No. We were down somewhere in South Carolina when the guy was like, welcome so-and-so. You know.
0: Yeah, we were at Erskine.
1: That first time we went down there.
0: They had a student down there. And
1: he was horrible.
0: He may have taken like a, I don't know, what do you call the focus pill? Adderall that day?
1: He was weird.
0: He wasn't in his routine. So second and six becomes second down and 11. Barton back outside of the Pepsi Red Zone to the 23-yard line.
1: Now we get to
0: now the band's playing during the play. Five wide receivers, three to the right, two to the left. Garrett in the shotgun, claps his hands, takes the snap. Band is playing during a play, a pass over the middle, and it's incomplete. Sergio Castellon got tackled. There's no flag.
1: Oh, come on.
0: Castellon got mugged 5 yards down the field. He was destroyed and tackled. There's no flag. Chip Hester is furious.
1: How is that not pass interference? You tackled the
0: receiver. He got tackled in the slot trying to go across the middle of the field. And they call a flag on Barton.
1: Jesus.
0: They throw a flag on the Bulldogs.
1: Why?
0: This is unbelievable. They call a holding penalty on Ashton Rhodes.
1: At worst, it's offsetting, but I don't – there's always holding.
0: Well, I don't know how they snap the ball with the – they're right in front of the band, and the band is playing.
1: The band's playing. They're tackling receivers.
0: You just can't make this stuff up, man.
1: You can't.
0: The unbelievable things we have seen.
1: Oh, we've seen a lot.
0: In our 62nd game now covering Barton football here on the Big Dog.
1: But this is new. It's a lot to talk about. Never seen that before.
0: Two to the left, two to the right. It's now second down and 17. Nazir Garrett takes the snap, hands it off to Brown up the middle. He's got a hole, and he breaks a tackle at the 20, cuts back in the middle to the 15, and he's got about a 14-yard gain. Back inside the Pepsi red zone, down to the Virginia State 15-yard line.
1: He was like a little jumping around, like boom, boom. That was wild. Was it? He hit the B button or something?
0: Kind of like Mario bouncing around in there.
1: Mario.
0: He was jumping off one thing and over another. And
1: I didn't know he could jump that fast.
0: That was pretty cool.
1: It's very cool.
0: It'll bring up third down and three. It was a 14-yard gain. And now we've got more whistles.
1: We got a Virginia State player
0: down. Oh, I couldn't see him.
1: Yeah, he's behind the wall.
0: One of their safeties down at the 5-yard line.
1: More than likely a cramp. First couple games of the year, everybody's cramping up.
0: Looks like Rajay Jones down on the turf.
1: Good old Rajay. You want to stay or you want to go?
0: He's already up, so.
1: So we stay.
0: How much time is left?
1: How much time is left?
0: In the third quarter?
1: We're trying to see.
0: We can't see from the broadcast booth. We're to the right of the press box.
1: We've
0: and
1: got
0: the scoreboard is to the left.
1: 5:14.
0: 5:14. Okay. 23-14, the score has been since halftime.
1: And it seems like we've been in this one section of the field for 30 minutes.
0: Is there a media timeout?
1: I don't see a red hat, so. I don't know what's going on.
0: Well, he's right there, but he's taking pictures.
1: Yeah.
0: I think he's got on a Church's Chicken shirt.
1: Well, see, that's the way you go, baby. Yep, they're coming back to play.
0: Oh, no, it says Raising Cane's.
1: That is Church's.
0: I knew it was one of those
1: Raising
0: chicken
1: Cane's,
0: places.
1: Yeah. I've never had Raising Cane's, have you?
0: Nope. They don't have ranch dressing, so I can't eat there.
1: Really?
0: Yep.
1: What kind of wild place doesn't have ranch?
0: They got cane sauce.
1: Only a crap.
0: Apparently. But, I mean, if they don't have ranch, I ain't going.
1: They have ranch, baby.
0: All right. Third down and four. So now they backed it up out of the timeout. Garrett takes a shotgun snap under pressure, rolling out to his left, cuts back to his right. He's got an open man. He's got Tyler Davis, but he threw it behind him.
1: He was open.
0: Incomplete. He had Tyler open on the flat. He would have walked in for a touchdown, but he missed him.
1: That's the difference between Cam Eastep and
0: Fourth down and four. Barton down by nine. They're going to send the field goal team on.
1: I'd field goal here also. Of course, Chip didn't ask me, but I'd field goal.
0: 52. I believe it's Luke Metzner on to attempt a 32-yard field goal. From the right hash, a right-footed kicker. Snap, spot, kick in the air, and it is good. So that brings Barton within a touchdown. New score up on the Summerlin Oil Company scoreboard is Virginia State 23 and Barton 17. 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
0: Well, the Bulldogs have outscored the Trojans here in quarter number three, and now trail by a score of 23-17. Kevin Bullock alongside Alan Winstead in the CFS maintenance broadcast booth here in the David Batts Capital Ford third quarter. Barton about to kick it away. Metzner, who just made the 32-yard field goal, boots it away. And it is fielded over the shoulder at the 3-yard line by the Trojans. And it's going to be a nice return out to about the 24-yard line, which is where Virginia State will take it over. Demarius Hester, a nice special teams tackle for the Bulldogs.
1: That was a nice tackle.
0: Who was that? Alvarez on the return?
1: I believe so.
0: Number six. So here comes Virginia State, who turned it over on downs.
1: The Barton defense needs to bow up again. If they could stop them in three, that would be perfect. But the key thing is to stop them.
0: Sean Matthews back in at quarterback, a.k.a. RJ. Two to the left and two to the right. The two on the right are stacked. The two on the left are spread out. There's a running back off his left hip. RJ takes a snap, fires it right side. It is caught and forced out of bounds at about the 32-yard line is Ordinus once again. Forced out of bounds by Royal as well as Nizir Williams. Williams from Newark, New Jersey.
1: Newark.
0: But he did go to Philip O'Berry High School, which is here in the old north, down south of us in the old north state. Call it a 7-yard gain. That'll bring up second down and a long three for the Trojans. From left to right, two to the right, one to the left. Matthews takes a shotgun snap, hands it off up the middle. And that was Ordinus on the carry. And he's going to have a few yards. Virginia State, one of their coaches screaming at the official for some better forward progress. And the far side official gives it to them.
1: Oh, my Lord.
0: Well, it was the ball was spotted on our side, and they let the far side official mark the football. And he's going to give them a Richie Balance Flooring first down.
1: He was nowhere near.
0: They got an extra yard on the difference on what should have been third down and one. It's going to be a Richie Balance Flooring first down for Virginia State. Alan uses a term when we go places like this, and he calls it home cooking.
1: Yep.
0: Virginia State has certainly benefited from
1: a lot of home
0: being
1: cooking
0: at home tonight. It's play action fake. Matthews, play action, rolling out to his left. He's under a lot of pressure, and he's going to run out of bounds. He may have got a yard or two, and he goes over the bench back there behind all the Bulldogs that were parked over there on the sideline.
1: A little showboating.
0: He may have got a yard.
1: Yeah, that was a little showboating, but, you know, when you're as good as Matthews, you can showboat a little bit.
0: They're going to give him
1: 12, 13.
0: Two
1: okay, good.
0: To make it second down and eight after he was forced out of bounds up that left sideline. That was Hassan Cornegie forcing him out of bounds. Sophomore from Warsaw, North Carolina, transfer from Johnson C. Smith. Second and eight, Matthews takes the snap, looking left at his one wide receiver that was out there, and it's caught, breaking a tackle, past the 40 to the 45, 50. And dragged out of bounds at about the Barton 46-yard line. That was Alvarez on the reception. He gained about 20, and it's a Richie Balance flooring first down. The Barton defensive back, we couldn't tell who it was, but he was streaking toward the ball. He read the play and was trying to pick it off, and he went over the back of the defender who managed to somehow corral the ball and made the catch.
1: It was a circus
0: Matthews
1: play.
0: In a hurry. Two to the left, two to the right, under pressure, and he floats out to the right, and he is out of bounds at about the 45-yard line. Getting credit for that one, Sean Jacob Bethea.
1: And look, Bethea did good not to pop him. I mean, it was a lot of people would have hit him. Hold up, that was the right thing to do.
0: Going to be about 3 yards for the Trojans to the Barton 45 from left to right. 23-17, Barton right in it with Virginia State. Trojans trying to extend a 6-point lead here in what we believe is late in the third quarter.
1: The Bulldogs trying to stop them.
0: Two to the left, one to the right. Matthews in the shotgun. Second and eight. Handoff up the middle, out of the gun, and into the secondary and banging into Barton safeties that time on the carry. I believe that was Javon Whitfield, who was the starting running back tonight, but he hadn't played since the first series of the game. got down to the Bulldog 37, and now the Trojans are in a hurry with their Richie Balance flooring first down. Here's Whitfield again. He's across the 30 to the 25. There are multiple flags on the field.
1: Got to be holding.
0: On what would have been a 12-yard gain, I think this one is coming back.
1: Yeah, if that's not holding, I don't know what it is.
0: And that's exactly what it is.
1: There's not just one holding at that time. I think everybody held, and it was egregious holding.
0: You know, you can coordinate it in your play call.
1: Yeah.
0: To do that all at one time.
1: Yeah.
0: And try to get away with it.
1: Yeah. But generally you do it on the offside, or you try to put your body between the official. Not that I would know how to do that.
0: No, you held all the time.
1: Hell, every offensive lineman holds. Don't let anyone tell you they don't.
0: This is going to mark the football back to the 47-yard line. It'll be first down and 20.
1: Yeah.
0: For Virginia State. And this represents a golden, again, opportunity for the Barton College defense here.
1: Either a stop or interception, fumble, just stop them.
0: Three to the left, one to the right. Matthews in the gun, and his running back false started back there. No whistle. It's a deep pass right side, or Dennis.
1: Come on.
0: Incomplete, and there are flags everywhere. It's going to be holding or pass interference on the Bulldogs. Zaire Williams will get flagged here.
1: And Kevin.
0: And he'll immediately get taken out of the game.
1: That was not.
0: They'll bring in Tyquese Wilson, the sophomore from Warsaw.
1: That was.
0: Well, Virginia State did that earlier. And they got flagged for it. So, all's fair in love and football.
1: Oh, yeah. You're right, but still upsets me. I don't care for that. It just upsets me, dang it. I don't understand. We need a good pass interception or something.
0: Did happen in the first quarter. Not only did Virginia State fumble, they also threw an interception in quarter number one. So it'll be first down and 10 after the 15-yard penalty down to the Barton 32. Matthews hands it off. Up the middle, Whitfield plowing forward, stretching the football across the 25 down to the 24-yard line. Royal on the tackle for the Bulldogs.
1: If you're watching, Kev, the whole blue line moved the white line back about 5 yards. That's because they're tired. Hands on hips. They're gasping for air.
0: Just like you when you walked up those two flights of stairs
1: you're
0: to get up
1: right.
0: Here.
1: That was tough. I mean,
0: it was a total of 12 steps, and Allen looked like he was beat. Second and two, and did he ever get the ball?
1: If he did, he barely got it.
0: That was Whitfield again, and he just got snowed under there. Right at the point of attack by Cornegie.
1: And they said no loss.
0: Now, they said he lost a yard. Back to the 25 from the 24.
1: A yard.
0: So it'll be third down and 3 for Virginia State at the Bulldog 25. They need the Barton 22 for Richie Balance flooring first down.
1: Need the ball up, Bulldogs.
0: 23-17 VSU on top of your Bulldogs. Matthews takes a shotgun snap, fires it right side, got it complete at the 21 and snowed under at the 20. Problem is, that's still going to be enough for a Richie Balance flooring first down on the reception. Once again, Vincent Ordines.
1: Right outside the Pepsi red zone.
0: He's been doing that all day. Ordines.
1: Ordines, Ordines. Yeah, who knows?
0: And I believe that's the end of the David Batts with Capital Ford third quarter.
1: Is that the end of third quarter? Yep,
0: it is.
1: Third quarter.
0: 15 minutes remaining in the season opener, week zero, Thursday night football. The Bulldogs trail Virginia State. It's 23-17. To the fourth quarter we go. 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
0: It's the start of the Ronnie's Truck Service fourth quarter here at Rogers Stadium in Ettrick, Virginia, on campus at Virginia State University. Kevin Bullock alongside Alan Winstead in the CFS maintenance broadcast booth. We're at the 37-yard line to the right of the press box that we can't see around. It's an interesting perspective to call a game. First down and 10. It's a handoff to Whitfield up the middle. He's got a huge hole. He's inside the 10-yard line. And that's where they'll put him down, is at the 10. It's an 11-yard gain, a Richie Balance flooring first down, and Virginia State starting to lean on Barton.
3: Well, there was double team on that play. Possible holding, but they double teamed and just opened a big hole. I mean, a huge hole.
0: Two to the left. Make it three to the left with a slot receiver that comes into the slot. Hand off Whitfield. Up the middle, a second burst. He's inside the five, down to about the 4-yard line.
3: Yeah, he just waited to see what
0: opened. And there's another injured Bulldog.
3: We don't need any more injuries. Barton needs no injuries.
0: Alan Williams, who came up like he got his foot stepped on wrong. He'll stay in the game.
3: That's an odd.
0: It'll be second down and goal for Virginia State at the Barton 4-yard line. And we're still wondering about Cam Estep, the starting quarterback.
3: I want to walk over and see myself, but I need to stay on the air. So.
0: Also worried about Jaden Lee. They both went out on that last series. Second and goal. Matthews takes the snap, hands it off. Whitfield broke some tackles at the point of attack, and once he got by that first wave, he walked into the end zone. Touchdown, Trojans.
3: Kevin, that defense is just getting worn down. And unfortunately, Barton's not deep enough to rotate guys in and out.
0: They've been on the field quite a bit.
3: Yeah, what's time
0: in this half? That was the 48th defensive play that they've been out there today. They've given up 362 yards now and have allowed a touchdown to make it 29-17 with the extra point pending. Snap, spot, kick is on the way, and it's good. So just starting with 13:42 now left to go in the Ronnie's Truck Service fourth quarter. New score is Virginia State 29 and Barton 17. 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
0: 30-17 is the score. Jaden Lee is back out there. He returns the kickoff, but he can only get out crossing the entire length of the field from the left to right side to about the 19-yard line. So Barton going to start deep within their own territory, down by two scores. I'm Kevin Bullock. He's Alan Winstead.
3: Jaden ran about 45 yards to get six.
0: Although that on that particular play was not good, it does let us know that he's okay.
3: He can run, yes.
0: Which is a good thing. And here comes Cam Easton.
3: Praise the Lord.
0: Back onto the field as the quarterback for the Barton football team. Barton got a field goal last drive. Estep led most of it. Nazir Garrett had to come in when Cam took a hard hit on a first down run. But he's back out there at quarterback. So Lee and Estep back in. That's your Emerge Ortho injury update. And that's a good one.
3: It's a very good one, my friend. Very good.
0: We'll see how effective he is. Two to the left and two to the right. Castellon in motion on the slot from left to right. It's a handoff to Brown. He crosses the 20. He's down at about the 21 for a two-yard gain.
3: Would love to have another yard. Somebody caught him in the foot by the shoestring there.
0: Ian Wynn on the tackle.
3: Ian Wynn. He knew when to fall down. That's a bad joke, wasn't it?
0: It's not the worst one you ever told on the air, but it's
3: that's time for more.
0: It's in the bottom 10%.
3: Yeah.
0: Two to the left, one to the right. Estep claps his hands, takes the snap. It's a low one. He hands it off to Brown right side. He crosses the 25 up the right sideline and banged out of bounds around the 30. Maybe short of that, depending on where they mark the football, but it should be good enough for a Richie Balance flooring first down.
3: Yeah, that's first. Should be first down.
0: Got popped out of bounds by Javion Douglas.
3: It's been a hard-hitting game tonight.
0: And they will call it a Richie Balance flooring first down. Barton, although down 30-17, they're lucky that it's that close when you look at the total yards.
3: Barton has played well tonight at points.
0: Well, they've both run the same amount of plays, 48 plays. Virginia State has 362 yards of offense. Barton with 163. Virginia State has 200 more yards of total offense on the same amount of plays that Barton does.
3: They are much more efficient. How's that sound?
0: Estep, three to the left, one to the right. Claps his hands, takes the snap, fires it late over the middle of the field, and it is incomplete, intended for Castellon.
3: Estep doesn't look like he's back totally yet.
0: Well, he threw that one off his back foot. He was out of balance when he threw it.
3: Which has been unusual for him today. He's had thrown on platform most of the time, except that one he was off platform. But.
0: Second down and 10. Here in the land of Troy, as they call it.
3: Land of Troy?
0: Or the other Trojans.
3: Oh. Okay.
0: They call the band the Trojan Explosion.
3: Oh, Trojan Explosion.
0: Which King Agamemnon happily rained down upon the city of Troy. Claps his hands, takes the snap. It's a flat, it's a little bubble flat pass out to Brown, but he threw it over his head and incomplete.
3: It was almost catchable, but not quite.
0: The idea wasn't bad.
3: No, it was
0: just the
3: idea.
0: Execution was off, and Cam Estep looks like he's out of step here on this drive. Third down and 10 coming up. Barton needs their own 39 for a Richie Balance flooring first down. And they can't really afford to have a punt situation here down by two scores.
3: No, they've got to get three or something. They need seven.
0: 30-17, Virginia State on top. Two to the right, two to the left. Estep takes the snap, firing right. He got it complete to Tyler Davis, who had the first down, and he ran backwards.
3: And
0: he caught the ball at the 41 and ran backwards to the 38.
3: Oh, Lord.
0: It's going to be fourth down and a yard and a half.
3: You go for it. You go for it.
0: He ran backwards.
3: I know. He had it and said, I don't want it. I want a fourth down.
0: Two to the right, two to the left. Estep begging for the ball. They won't give it to him. Hard count. I think he actually wanted the ball there. Claps his hands. He's going to pitch it. No, he's going to keep it on the keeper, and he's got the first down.
3: He was aggressive with that, Kevin.
0: To the 42, where he was upended by Ian Wynn. But it was a little good old Kirk Herbstreit Ohio State option play.
3: It looked like that's what I thought of when he started running. I was like, is he going to option it? No.
0: Thought about pitching it, but kept it away from Jaden Brown. Three to the left, one to the right. Going right, and it's intercepted. Picked out of the air at the 46-yard line. Returning it down to the 39. That was Jaquan Alston, the defensive tackle from Norfolk, transfer from Chowan. Read that play like he'd seen it before, went right through Tyler Davis, and Barton turns it over for the first time tonight.
3: Oh well. Oh well, Kevin.
0: Barton has a player on a stretcher being wheeled out of the stadium.
3: That's probably the lineman who went down here. I can't remember his
0: name.
3: He's
0: got some type of cast on his right leg.
3: Yeah, that's the lineman who went down. I can't remember his name right now. Is it Bailey? That went down.
0: You're asking me. So Barton now on their heels, down by two scores, and the Trojans in the fourth quarter with a football.
3: And they're smelling blood.
0: Play action fake. Matthews looking to go deep. He'll check it down. Got an open man at the 25, and it's dropped.
3: Trent Lowe.
0: Vincent Ordinas.
3: Dropped it. I mean, he was wide open.
0: He had it. He was smelling touchdown.
3: Nobody was near him.
0: Nobody was within 5 yards of him on either side of where he was. And he dropped the football. It'll be second down and 10 for Virginia State. And sometimes when you're up two scores in the fourth quarter at home, there's a ton of people here tonight, yeah, and you lose a little focus.
3: Well, I mean, it's not like the game's on the line there. So.
0: Two to the left, one to the right. This time they'll hand it off. Right side and another decent gain, falling down to about the 37-yard line, the starting running back, Javion Whitfield.
3: Kevin, Virginia State's doing what I think Barton needs to be doing. The counter traps, delayed.
0: That was a shotgun trap run.
3: Yeah.
0: In between the center and the right guard.
3: And it was beautiful. I mean, beautiful. Barton needs to run that. It's effective. It brings the linebackers up, brings the defensive backs up, opens everything up.
0: Third down and 6 coming up for VSU. Matthews fires it left side. Got it complete, but it's going to be short of the Richie Balance flooring first down. On the reception that time for VSU was Donovan Hoskins. Or I'm sorry, check that. Ajavani Bird.
3: Not called Bird as much tonight as we had last year. That was a...
0: He got down to the 31. He needed the 30.
3: 9:40-some left in the game.
0: So it'll be fourth down and a yard for Virginia State. And another big play here for the Barton defense.
3: They need to stop here, Kevin.
0: One to the left and one to the right. Matthews can run it. He's got Whitfield back there with him.
3: A lot of weapons for Virginia State.
0: They got two tight ends right behind the right tackle. They'll run it right side. It's going to be enough for Richie Balance flooring first down for the Trojans on fourth down and a yard.
3: That's a combination of good blocking and tired defensive linemen.
0: So they'll mark it across the 30. And that's what the Trojans needed.
3: Well, been a good game, Kevin. Not as good as we'd like for it to be. Oh, baby.
0: 8:50 to go in the fourth quarter. 30-17 the score.
3: We're doing some yoga here, folks.
0: Just trying to see the scoreboard.
3: Kevin climbed up on my back and leaned over me and to see the scoreboard. Yeah. It was that kind of lean.
0: The weird thing was you liked it. Hand off to Whitfield. 30-25. Broke some ankles at the 20. He's inside the 15 in a spin move, and he got three teeth knocked out at about the 12. The problem is that when you're that fluid and you can stay up and somebody's flying at you, the problem is you're up when their helmet comes across your face.
3: Bingo.
0: Now, it was an 18-yard gain, and it's inside the Pepsi red zone, and it's a Richie Balance flooring first and goal.
3: But he paid for it.
0: But he also may need three molars after that one. I mean, he's staying in the game, too, but he's bent over on his knees like, oh, boy.
3: He's got some loose teeth right now.
0: Ouch. Maybe he'll rethink that this time.
3: Nah.
0: First down, they mark the football at the Barton 13-yard line. Trojans up by 13. Trying to extend it. Two to the right, one to the left. Matthews takes the snap, hands it off. Left side and down to about the 9-yard line that time is Whitfield.
3: That was a nice little trap. They pulled a guard, and that was nice. Nice little play.
0: Cornegie on the stop once again for the Bulldogs.
3: Now, I'm all Bulldogs all the time, but when you see a good play, you got to give them props.
0: Second down and 6. Three wide receivers to the right, one to the left. Matthews hadn't run much today.
3: That's okay.
0: He's had the opportunity a few times, and he's passed it effectively instead. Talk about progression. He is growing up quickly. Only a redshirt sophomore. Takes a snap, and he'll hand it off right side and just... Barton strung that out incredibly well. It's going to be the loss of a couple of yards. Nice job running that down. Shades of Keno Jones out there.
3: I miss
0: Caleb
3: Keno.
0: Caleb Caraway on the tackle. Another Catawba transfer. We wish Keno the best in his year at Troy this year.
3: That's the thing, Kevin. All the guys that go up or to a bigger school, I wish them well.
0: Of course.
3: Like Ella Boykin. Miss him.
0: Yep. Boston College. Savion Rogers, the Citadel.
3: Yeah. And Keno. Where did Keno? I can't remember. Troy State.
0: Troy. Matthews, under pressure, spins out of a sack. Wow. There's a flag down. It's a late pass over the middle. It's going to be incomplete. The flag is going to be holding on Virginia State.
3: When plays go that long, that's when you're holding happens.
0: Well, and the Barton defensive lineman, whoever it was, just threw his hands up in the air like, hello.
3: Hello, I can't. I mean,
0: you see
3: hello.
0: That, don't yeah. you? Sir. Sir, I got tackled. Sir.
3: You mean like our receiver earlier in the day?
0: Did happen. We saw it. We're here.
3: We've seen a lot of weird things today.
0: Well, I've never seen a penalty on the PA announcer.
3: They call that on Barton.
0: They're You're backing, kidding.
3: No, they're backing Barton up. Or they pick the flag up.
0: No, they had to call a penalty because they've put Virginia State to the Barton 6-yard line. And it's first down. You got to be kidding me. Were they had to have called a face mask.
3: I don't know. I've given
0: Remember
3: up.
0: Remember when Matthews did that spin move?
3: Yeah.
0: I bet they called a face mask. Two to the left, one to the right. First down and goal. Handoff up the middle. Walk in. Touchdown, Virginia State. To make it even worse, right in front of Dr. Doug Searcy.
3: Well.
0: Down there in the end zone.
3: Dr. Searcy, that was a touchdown.
0: Whichever running back it was, Virginia State's had five different running backs in there tonight.
3: Yeah.
0: It's on that far end of the stadium that we can't see.
3: Yeah, we can't see anything down there.
0: So, either way, it was a touchdown for the Trojans. They now command a 36-17 lead with the extra point coming. Vaishon Royster on to attempt the extra point. Low snap, good hold.
3: Good.
0: And it's good. So it's the Trojans now, 37, the Bulldogs 17 here in the fourth quarter. Fourth quarter brought to you by Ronnie's Truck Service. We'll step aside. 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The Big Dog.
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0: Jaden Lee takes a kickoff return for the Bulldogs. He fielded it at about the 5-yard line, crosses the 25, knocked out just past the 30. Kevin Bullock alongside Alan Winstead, 5:50 to go in the fourth quarter. 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
3: They don't leave you on the side of the road, Kevin.
0: Yeah, they can tow in Nash County now.
3: Really?
0: They weren't able to do that before, so now they can serve Wilson and Nash County. They've got a little spot on Highway 97 for the Nash County folks listening.
3: Ah.
0: So that's another option for you if you get stuck on the side of the road. Call Ronnie's Truck Service.
3: They opened up Nash County for Ronnie's. That's pretty good.
0: Two to the right, one to the left. E-step, claps his hands, takes the snap. First play of the drive. Fires it deep down the field and... Falling down or tackled was Tyler Davis.
3: No flag. They got tangled up. I'll give them that.
0: When they get tangled up like that, it's really no.
3: Yeah, it's tangled up.
0: Yeah.
3: I saw that perfectly, unlike the others we saw tonight that were really, really not good. This has been a
0: So it'll bring up second down and 10 from the 29-yard line. Barton from left to right here in the Ronnie Struck Service fourth quarter. 37-17, Barton with a much better showing this year against the Trojans than a year ago. Didn't score last year until the fourth quarter. Got a touchdown today in quarter number one. E-step, claps his hands, takes the snap, looking left. There was only one guy out there. He's almost intercepted again, trying to force it in there to Jaden Lee.
3: But he was also throwing as he was going down.
0: Yeah, incomplete. Knocked away by Javonte Dance Anderson.
3: Kevin, I'm happy with E-step so far. Got some growing to do, but...
0: It's not exactly a coming-out party.
3: No, but
0: he has... done a serviceable job.
3: Keep in mind, this is his first college football game ever.
0: Correct. After stops at Appalachian State and UNC Pembroke.
3: He's not played since high school.
0: Three wide receivers to the right, one to the left. Third down and 10 for the Bulldogs. E-step takes a shotgun snap. Going deep again. Left side, he's got Davis, and it's knocked away at the last moment and incomplete. That was impeccably good closing speed for Virginia State's defender. That was, again, Javonte Dance Anderson.
3: I think if that ball had been thrown just a little further and he didn't slow up, it would have been caught, but that was great defensive work.
0: Sam Grubb on to punt for the Bulldogs. Yeah. Vincent Ordinas back to return for Virginia State. Rebels stand at about the 15-yard line.
3: And the Barton player leaving an ambulance.
0: Yeah, that's not good either. It hadn't been all bad, but there's a whole lot to work on.
3: Oh, lots of room for improvement.
0: Grubb punts it from about the 18. A wobbler. Ordinas is going to stay away from it. It's going to take a huge Barton bounce. Started at the 35. It's going to roll all the way down to the 27-yard line where the Bulldogs will have the football. Or the Trojans will have the football.
3: We would love for the Bulldogs to have it, but no.
0: Well, in an obvious passing situation, you know.
3: Yeah. Look, Barton has performed well tonight. Barton Bulldog fans, you can be happy and proud. This team's going to be good. This is a powerhouse CIAA team. Bigger, stronger, faster.
0: Virginia State has taken Matthews out of the game.
3: Which is not a bad idea.
0: It's going to be Baron Davis, a redshirt freshman in at quarterback. He'll take the snap, and he's going to throw it out to the right side where it is caught at about the 33. Receiver went the wrong way, and he went down at about the 31. Why are they throwing up 20 with less than 5 minutes to go in the fourth quarter?
3: They're seeing if he can throw. It's practice at this point.
0: Well, if you don't know that by now, you know, it's
3: they're not seeing
0: the first
3: game
0: of the year.
3: Yeah.
0: You know? I mean, you made him the backup over some other pretty good guys.
3: Yeah.
0: Second down and 6, 2 to the left and 1 to the right. Davis takes a shotgun snap. This time they'll hand it off and nowhere to go.
3: And there's a blue
0: good
3: hat
0: run off. Defense there. Another helmet ripped away from a Trojan.
3: You know my theory on helmets. They all wear them too loose.
0: In the modern day, you mean?
3: Yeah.
0: Tristan McCall lost his helmet there. You don't see too many offensive linemen wearing number 99.
3: No. That's a good offensive line. How much time we got left, Kev?
0: 4:25 to go in the Ronnie Struck Service fourth quarter, 37-17.
3: Gets about 2 minutes, Kev. I'm going to head down.
0: Yeah, you got to go find Chip. Two to the left, two to the right. Third down and four. Davis firing over the middle. Got it complete across the 45 and out to about the 47-yard line for Virginia State. That was Armon Fields on the reception, a junior from Virginia Beach. And so the Trojans essentially here, they've got the second team offense in.
3: Yeah.
0: They've got twos across the board. Barton's defensive starters are still in. And Virginia State is moving the football. Two to the right, one to the left. It's a run play, left side, and blown up in the backfield. Nowhere to go.
3: That was well played by the Barton ones versus the VSU twos.
0: Carlos Alvarez there on the carry. Braxton McPherson on the tackle. Loss of 3 yards on the play.
3: At some point, you would hope VSU would just start running the ball, but
0: Well, it's like you said, they're just running their offense to see what the twos can do.
3: Yeah. It's good practice.
0: Two to the left, one to the right. Tight end in motion from left to right. Davis, remember the play clock doesn't work here at Virginia State, so they can take their time. Two play action fakes. Davis looking to go deep. Nice pocket going deep down the middle of the field. He's got an open man. It's caught at the 10-yard line. That's a 57-yard gain. Richie Balance flooring first down for the Trojans. And late in the fourth quarter, up by 20.
3: And they're trying to score again.
0: Virginia State is full of gas.
3: You know, Kevin, there's two schools of thought. One school says it's bad sportsmanship. The other school is you should be able to stop them.
0: 2:20 to go, and it's a play-action pass. Throw right side complete at the 5, and the tight end ripped down at about the 6-yard line going backwards.
3: The Bama Lance has come for somebody.
0: Is that the same one?
3: No, it's a different one.
0: It's not distracting at all.
3: No.
0: And we have a timeout. This should be the 2-minute timeout.
3: Kevin, I'm going to head down. It's all up to you now.
0: Yeah, I got it.
3: Back to you.
0: Stay tuned. Virginia State on top of Barton, 37-17. 2 minutes to go. Virginia State knocking on the door again. 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
0: Kevin Bullock with you here from Rogers Stadium on the campus of Virginia State University. 2 minutes to go. Trojans lead 37-17, and they're knocking on the door once again. Their second team offense out there, led by backup quarterback Baron Davis, a redshirt freshman. Doesn't sound like we're going to have too many of those much longer in college football. From Burlington, New Jersey, leading this offense down the field. He's in the pistol. Two wide receivers to the left, one to the right. It's going to be a handoff up the middle and banging through the Barton defense, untouched and into the end zone. Touchdown, Virginia State. And that'll make it 43-17. As the second string Virginia State offense cut right through the Barton starters, who late in the game, score being the way it is, just played on the back foot a little bit on that drive, much to the congratulations of his teammates on that touchdown, was Gabriel Copeland, a true freshman from Woodbridge, Virginia, went to Huntington High School. So both teams in this matchup, as compared to 1 year ago, will have scored more points than they did last year. And on the extra point attempt, Dr. Frazier, the head coach at Virginia State, is going to call a Perry Morrison Law Firm timeout. We'll take it with them. Spartan College Football on 98.5 The Big Dog.
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0: So after the timeout in between the touchdown and the point after, Vyshawn Royster hit the extra point to make it 44-17. Back to timeout we go. 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
0: Thank you, David Perkins, Kevin Bullock. Alan Winstead went down to the field to grab Chip Hester for his EB Sports and Embroidery Coach's Corner interview coming up inside the AFS Insurance postgame wrap-up. AFS Insurance with Alan Winstead helping you. Still what Allen does best. Jaden Lee fields the kickoff at the 6-yard line. He's across the 30, 35, right side to the 40. Nice move before he's tattooed out of bounds at about the 43-yard line. That got the home side fired up, who are waiting around for a big drone show that's coming up after the game. They've got those set up on the practice football field that they don't really use anymore. They mostly use it for soccer these days. Now we got a whistle and an injury. Timeout is called. I believe they said that Tyler Davis, or no, they're going to say that it's Jaden Lee, for the second time today, going to have to come out of the game after a play. Last time was a couple of offensive drives ago, and this time on the kick return. So Barton is also going to change quarterbacks here. Looks like it's going to be Geronimo Sanchez, who was the scout team quarterback this week for the Bulldogs. Had the job to be Rashawn Matthews in practice. Will carry the ball himself past the 45 into about the 46-yard line for a 3-yard gain. So true freshman Geronimo Sanchez into the game. Freshman from Fayetteville, North Carolina, a graduate of Cape Fear High School. Didn't think we'd see Geronimo in the game today, but he'll come in for Cam Estep here and run a little two-minute drill to finish this one out. Have the final stats coming up for you. A minute and 10 to go here in the Ronnie's Truck Service fourth quarter. Barton really looked like they were going to give Virginia State a game in the third, but it got away from them here in the past 20 minutes or so. Sanchez on the carry again. Second time he's gone up the left side. Got out to about the 49-yard line, and another Virginia State player has lost his helmet. It's the fourth or fifth time we've seen that tonight. Shea Scott lost his helmet that time. Transfer from Benedict from Richmond, which is only a stone's throw away from here. It takes about 20 minutes to get to Richmond from Ettrick, Virginia, just outside of Petersburg. Petersburg, literally just right across the street from where we are, where a good crowd has been on hand tonight for Virginia State. Second down and 6 coming up for the Bulldogs, subbing in some guys late. Clock not running here with 53 seconds to go. 44-17 up on the Summerlin Oil Company scoreboard. I think they're going to call delay of game on Barton. It's felt like 100 years since we've seen a play. It's kind of like calling a baseball game out at Nixon Field. A lot of time to talk to yourself. No, they call it an unsportsman conduct-like penalty on Virginia State. Or not. They called something on the Trojans. It's a 5-yard penalty. actually puts the ball in Trojan territory at the 49-yard line from left to right. Geronimo C.

0: call garbage time. Still says 52 seconds left to go here. Maybe the scoreboard's quit working. Said 52 seconds earlier. Takes the snap up the middle. Spin move. Sanchez, he's got the first down. He's still bowling over people down to the Virginia State 29-yard line. So that's about a 15-yard gain and a Richie balance flooring first down for the Bulldogs. And in this situation, Chip just wants to see what he's got. Virginia State did the same thing on their last drive with Baron Davis, a redshirt freshman that led the Trojans right down the field to score a touchdown. They'll mark it back at the 30. So officially a 19-yard gain for Barton on that run play by the quarterback, Sanchez, up the middle. Clock still running, 20 seconds to go. This will probably be the last play of the ball game if it's a run play. Three wide receivers to the right. Geronimo claps his hands, takes the snap. It's a run play right side. He goes down at the 30-yard line, and that should do it. And now they've called a penalty on Barton. Barton just going to walk off the field. Well, they stopped the clock with 7 seconds left for some reason. And now both teams going to go to their respective sidelines. Well, we've seen a little bit of everything tonight. Now we're seeing a stoppage of play for no reason with 7 seconds left to go. So a timeout apparently been called by Perry Morrison Law Firm timeout, and now the lights have gone out on the practice football field and on the baseball field. The lights just went out. All of those all illuminate at the same time, and now some of the lights here at the football stadium have gone out. So they're going to run one last play here, 7 seconds left to go. And just about, you can't really see. Two to the left, two to the right. Sanchez is going to go deep into the end zone. He's picked off. Intercepted at the 7. This will be the last play of the game. Virginia State going to try to return it for a touchdown into Barton territory to the 30, 25-20, and they knock him out of bounds at the Barton 7-yard line for the final play of the game. But they did not score, but it certainly fired up Virginia State to end this ball game. Final score from Rogers Stadium is going to end up being the Trojans 44 and the Bulldogs 17. We'll be back, as that'll do it for the Ronnie Strutt Service fourth quarter. We'll be back with the AFS Insurance postgame wrap-up in just a few moments. This is Barton Football on 98.5. The Big Dog.
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3: Final score from Ettrick, Virginia. Virginia State takes down Barton 44-17. Take a look at some of the team stats here on the AFS Insurance post-game wrap-up. AFS Insurance with Alan Winstead helping you still what Allen does best. Starting off at the top of the sheet, Virginia State with 24 Richie Balance flooring first downs in this game, 16 for the Barton College Bulldogs. Total offense, Virginia State 63 plays, 470 yards of total offense. Barton 61 plays, 212 yards of total offense in this one. When you look at time of possession, Barton held a slight edge, 30 minutes and 37 seconds compared to 29 minutes and 23 seconds for Virginia State. Barton kind of struggled to run the football here in this game. They had 32 carries for 92 yards, which when you think about it from last year is a lot better than they did a year ago against these Virginia State Trojans. Virginia State also ran the ball as a team 32 times for 142 yards rushing. So Barton, all three trips to the Pepsi Red Zone, they scored. Virginia State, the same thing, six trips to the Pepsi Red Zone, scored all six times. Virginia State did turn it over on downs, had a fumble, and had an interception in this game. The Trojans, 6 of 11 on third down. Barton, 5 of 13 on third down. Throwing the football, Rashawn Matthews, almost the exact same thing he did last year. Last year, he was 21 of 27 for two touchdowns. This year, he was 20 of 27 for two touchdowns and one interception. Baron Davis came into the game on that last drive, was 4 out of 4 for 66 yards passing. Rushing the football for Virginia State, Javion Whitfield, 11 carries, 65 yards and a touchdown. Brandon Rose, 13 carries, 58 yards, two touchdowns. Rashawn Matthews, 4 carries, 21 yards, and Gabriel Copeland had that one carry in the first half for 7 yards. Receiving for the Trojans, Vincent Ordenas had 9 catches for 95 yards. Jalen Pretlow, 5 catches, 82 yards. Nazir McKenzie, 2 catches for 51. Ajavani Bird, 2 catches for 16 yards. Hoskins, Perilla, Alston, and Jones all had 5 tackles apiece for Virginia State. For the Bulldogs, Cam Estep today was an even 500. He was 13 of 26, 107 yards, a touchdown, and a interception. Azir Garrett came in, was 1 for 2 for 13 yards, and then coming in at the end of the game was... Hold on, it's been a long day.
4: Yeah, amen, brother.
3: Been a long day. Was Geronimo Sanchez, and he ran the ball a couple times, but then threw the interception at the end. Jaden Brown led the rushing attack, 21 carries, 62 yards and a touchdown, 3 yards per carry. Sanchez had 4 carries for 27 yards. Estep, 5 carries for 7 yards. Some of those were sacks. Receiving, Tyler Davis, 6 catches, 66 yards and a touchdown. Jaden Lee, 3 catches for negative... No, I'm sorry, 3 catches for 25 yards. Jaden Brown, 2 catches, negative 4 yards. And Dakari Davis had 1 catch for 15 yards. Alex Evans and Nazir Williams both had 9 tackles apiece for the Bulldogs. Royal had 5, and Williams had 4. It was actually a close ball game with 5 minutes left to go in the third quarter. It was 23-17, but the Trojans tacked on 3 more touchdowns. And at one point earlier in the second quarter, they missed an extra point. In a game that would have been 45-17, it was 44-17. Did you get a hold of Chip Hester?
4: He's coming up. He had to clear the team.
3: Yep.
4: So he's been talking to the team, then he'll be up here. I got to tell you, some of the guys are down, but Estep was talking to him like college football. It's the first game. Yeah. I talked to him. His injury was a calf.
3: Calf injury?
4: No. Cramp.
3: Cramping. Okay.
4: Cramp.
3: Gotcha. So a lot of things happened tonight. The Virginia State got a penalty for the PA announcer screaming during a play.
4: Which was funny.
3: The band was playing during a play. We've seen interceptions. We've seen fumbles. The lights went out before the game was over.
4: How about the guy, the receiver, slot receiver, being tackled in the middle of his route?
3: With no flag. Yeah, so there were a lot of things that happened tonight. Alan, your overall impression of what we saw this evening?
4: Kevin, you call me the eternal optimist, and I am. I saw a pathway for Barton to win, but as we discussed early in the week, if Barton showed well, I'd be happy. They showed well. They've got a long ways to go. But this, as I told Cam, this is a quality CIAA team. They're strong. They're big. They're fast. They're all athletic. I thought Barton did really good. They just need more depth, but they're getting there. It was a good showing for Barton.
3: I will give Virginia State a lot of credit. Home field advantage at this place is a real thing.
4: Home cooking, baby.
3: The fans are right there. They pay attention, and they are fired up.
4: And the referees to listen to them.
3: So when we come back, we'll see if we can sit down and chat it up with Chip Hester inside the EB Sports Center Rotary Coach's Corner and get his final thoughts on the night. Virginia State takes down Barton 44-17. It's the AFS Insurance postgame wrap-up on 98.5. The Big
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3: It's the AFS Insurance post-game wrap-up here from Rogers Stadium in Ettrick, Virginia, as the Barton Bulldogs fall to the Virginia State Trojans, a final score of 44-17, as we welcome Chip Hester inside the EB Sports and Embroidery Coach's Corner. And Chip, some good things today, some things to work on today. Your overall impressions of tonight's game against VSU?
4: Yeah, I can't stand the way we finished the game. Sure. I thought that was awful finish. I thought our body language was really bad down the stretch. Having said that, in the first half, they kind of hit us in the mouth, and we fought back and actually made it, a one-score game in the fourth quarter, or at least close, so maybe it was nine. And then it got away from us, and that's a good football team. We made some mistakes down the stretch, and gave up too many big plays on defense, and then had a couple really untimely turnovers down the stretch that really kind of killed any kind of comeback we could kind of mount.
3: So what is the next step when you go back to practice this week, and your overall impressions of Cam Estep, of getting his first collegiate start, and the running back Jaden Brown really stepping into his first game? And what when you look at the offensive side of the ball, because you were calling the plays again tonight, what were your overall impressions of those two guys working together for the first time?
4: Well, they did some good things, both of them. I thought Jaden ran really, really hard. That's a good front. I thought it was the best front we played against last year, and I think they're once again really good. I think they'll be one of the best defensive fronts that we'll play against. And we weren't getting a lot of movement, and so that didn't let us get much going. We didn't get any kind of rhythm in the running game, and so that sets up your passing game. And so I thought Cam did some really good things. He had some good plays with his feet, made a couple of first downs, tough runs, had to come out momentarily there, but I thought he did some good things, but we've got plenty to work on for next week.
3: So where do you start? Because there were some really good things that happened, especially in the beginning of this game. Martin was able to force a fumble, recover a fumble. Yep. Martin was able to intercept the pass, but other than that, the defense had a little bit of trouble getting off the field. So I know you'll go back to work tomorrow, because you got some extra time. The good thing about week zero games on Thursday nights is that you get extra time. Shaw, not exactly the same level of opponent as Virginia State is. We know the Trojans picked fourth in the CIAA to start the year, and Virginia State, or Shaw, was picked last out of 10 teams in the CIAA. So you know the matchup's going to be a little bit better, but what's the first thing you work on now that you've got a little bit of extra time in preparation for quote-unquote week one?
4: We've got to go back to the drawing board, and there are some things that were really frustrating. We didn't execute our game plan. There are some times where we were supposed to do a certain blocking assignment, didn't get that done, and so that's frustrating as a coach. So we've got to, as a coach, figure out the plays that we're going to be successful with, and try to rep those as much as possible, so we don't have any mental mistakes. We had even the thing that we're going to talk about on Monday or tomorrow is, getting a personal foul after a touchdown. I mean, it's stuff we talk about, and then we make those kind of mistakes, and they're gonna bite you against a good football team. So, really, the opponent does not make a difference. It didn't make a difference tonight, nor will it make it next week. It's about us and about us getting better, because this was too sloppy and not good enough.
3: Geographically, this game makes a lot of sense to play. It was a very easy trip. trip. I don't know about you guys.
4: Yep.
3: It was an easy trip for us up I-95. When you look long-term at making the schedule, now that you've transitioned into your role as, you know, not only the head football coach but the athletic director, when do you talk to a team like Virginia State again? Do you schedule it 3 years, 4 years, 5 years in advance? Or after seeing the quality of athlete and talent that Virginia State has, do you say to yourself, man, maybe we ought to try something else to to start the first of the year and on a scheduling type situation?
4: Well, there are a bunch of factors that go into it.
3: Sure.
4: And yes, we go out as far out in the future as we can. So we're trying to get down the road a little bit. The conference will change up a little bit. There's some different things coming down the pipe with that, but it makes a lot of sense. This is a very good football team. They're traditionally a very good football team, and so it's a good measuring stick. Obviously tonight we didn't measure up very well at all, but I say that, and you know, if we hang in there a little better and don't give up a couple get big plays, you know, this game is really tight through the whole game. And so I don't think we're a million miles away, but we're a little banged up. We lost some guys. We've got one that's I'm a little concerned with.
3: I was going to ask you about that.
4: So, yeah, we're going to get him further checked here in the local area. Our athletic trainer, Alex Miller's with him, and he's in good care there. But that's a physical football game, and it took its toll a little bit. So we lost some guys, and we'll have to see how they are, and hopefully they'll be able to be back next week.
3: Any final thoughts before we let you go and head back down 95?
4: Well, just frustrating because, you know, I think we could have made this a closer game, and it's frustrating when the final result doesn't look. I think we played them a little tougher than what the final score was. We just gave up too many plays and didn't score enough. I mean, we had opportunities and you know, didn't connect on a pass right down there in the red zone. And so there are too many lost opportunities, and you can't do that against good football teams.
3: Chip Hester inside the EB Sports Embroidery Coach's Corner. Thank you, sir. Appreciate you and what you do for our broadcast here on 98.5, the Big Dog. Chip Hester there inside the EB Sports and Embroidery Coach's Corner here on the AFS Insurance postgame wrap-up with Alan Winstead helping you still what Alan does best. We'll bring Alan back in now. Alan, your final thoughts as well, and looking forward to Shaw next Saturday night back home at Truist Stadium.
0: Well, I heard what Chip said, and he's 1,000% correct. Barton is a lot better this year than they were last year.
3: Yep.
0: And they're going to get better. This was a quality team. There's a lot of good things. I was happy to see the line moving. They just got to put it together. I mean, this is going to be a good season. You and I both knew this was a very tough, almost unwinnable game. We talked about it, but it was a good game. I mean, I worry about the injuries, but it was nice to see some good plays.
3: Final score once again from Ettrick, Virginia. Virginia State 44 and Barton 17. Couldn't do it without Richie Balance Flooring, our presenting sponsor. 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So is Bill's Grill, Davis Heating and Air, David Batts down at Capital Ford. 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Well, the good news, Alan, we get a couple of days off.
0: Yay!
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0: We're watching the drone show, but I want to go home. I got to be at work at 7:30, 8 o'clock in the morning. 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
3: Well, we'll go home. 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Virginia State 44, Barton 17. You heard it all right here on 98.5, The Big Dog. Good night, everybody.
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0: New country there from Luke Bryan. That one's called Country and She Knows It on Taste of Country Nights. You may or may not have seen Luke Bryan this past weekend was watching his son Bo as he's the starter on his high school football team. Boy can throw, man. More crazy is the attention that Luke Bryan gets when he goes to the games. I mean, I feel bad for him. He has to get interviewed by the local news and media and stuff, you know, and he's got to turn on his Luke Bryan charm and all that. But he's really there as a dad just to see his son play football. And I think his son is going to be one of the next big things in football. But I don't know much, so what do you know? Hey, coming up next, I'm going to kick things off. I got Ella Langley in there, Flatland Cavalry, and Lady A. We got a question we got to help answer. Why is he not taking her downtown anymore? We'll get to that next on Taste of Country Nights.
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0: I don't get it either. I mean, if he was always taking you downtown and then he just randomly stopped one night, what happened? It's Evan Paul, Taste of Country Nights. 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It's called Never Coming Back.
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0: Evan Paul on Taste of Country Nights with Bailey Zimmerman. What's been the craziest thing for you after having all the success on the radio?
1: I never thought I'd ever be on country radio. Gosh, I didn't even think I'd be a singer. So that helps because now a lot more people know my song and I'm a mama house. So I'm pretty excited about that. And that got a lot of cool things going because of it. So I think that's a really big

Kenny. Love me some Kenny Chesney music. That's Carry On, a Taste of Country Nights. How about a brand new country artist taking over the scene here? His name is Shane Proffitt. Some of his goals in life are getting to know Luke Bryan so he can hunt on some of his land in Tennessee. Here's Shane Proffitt with Long Live Country, a Taste of Country Nights.

0: New country there from Shane Prophet. That one's called Long Live Country on Taste of Country Nights. 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Am I right? 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I got Morgan Wallen coming up and Jason Aldean next on Taste of Country Nights.
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0: us right there with After All the Bars Are Closed on Taste of Country Nights. Let me tell you a quick story. I remember one time I was like so broke back in my 20s, I didn't even know how I was going to get gas. I was sitting at the gas pump. I had no money but like 10 bucks in my bank account, but I needed more than 10 bucks gas. I called my mom. I was like so upset. And she told me just to keep on going. The best things are ahead of me. And this song always reminds me of that. Rodney Atkins, If You're Going Through Hell, it's on Taste of Country Nights.
1: Well, you know those times when you feel like there's a sign there on your back. Says I don't mind if you kick me. Seems like everybody has. Things go from

0: Country. That's Luke Combs and Be By You on Taste of Country Nights. Here are the top mistakes that dads make in the delivery room, according to labor nurses. They say some dads-to-be at the hospital are more interested in being entertained than being supportive to their partners while waiting for the baby. Now, they're saying that many men are guilty of asking how to hook up their Xbox to the delivery room TV. Fellas, what are you doing? Your wife's in the most pain of her life, and you're hooking up an Xbox? Also, the top mistakes dads to be making in the delivery room, they say they've seen a lot of expectant dads show up intoxicated and spend the whole delivery on the phone in a, quote, business meeting. And then some of the guys are even flirting with the nurses the entire time. Ladies, I'm just saying, some of these fathers-to-be shouldn't be fathers-to-be. Hopefully you got you a good one that's not trying to hook their Xbox up in the delivery room. Coming up next, I got Coe Wetzel, his brand new track with Ella Langley. A lot of people talking about it. It's called Jaded. That'll be next on Taste of Country Nights with Evan Paul. 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

0: Taste of Country Nights, Evan Paul with Tucker Wetmore. Who in country music has kind of taken you under their wing and been helpful to you in your journey?
1: Everybody's been super helpful. Like Jelly Roll texts me sometimes. He's like, hey, dude, I just want to catch up on you. I know it's crazy. How you doing?
0: Wow.
1: And that's all he'll say. I'm like, man, I'm kind of struggling with this. I'm kind of struggling with this. How you doing? He'd be like, man, I'm you know, going through this stuff. It's just cool. And like Jason Aldean, you know, same with him. And it's just, it's cool to feel welcome, and it's cool to feel like I'm, you know, part of the cool crowd, you know, and stuff like that. But, everyone's super healthy. I know.

0: Shaboozy there with good news on Taste of Country Nights. After the dust settles on a breakup, Cody Johnson says, "Give me my horse back. That's all I want." Here's his brand new track on Taste of Country Nights.
1: He's a ranch hand in a pinch, man. Hotter than the red on the cattle brand. Cause she's a gold digger with a quick trigger. A cast iron skillet swinging lid flipper. Now he's a double wide on the county line.

horseback. Now he's a buckskin, 15 hands, five-time team road champion.

0: Swan my horseback.
1: Love that one. Brand new country there from Cody Johnson. That one's called Horseback on Taste of Country Nights. It's Evan Paul getting a look at what's trending in country music news at tasteofcountry.com. Now, each time that I sat down and interviewed with Jelly Roll, he always talks so good about he and Bunny's relationship. This just goes to show you, look, you never know what's going on behind closed doors. Bunny now says that after her divorce, she is happier than ever. She feels more free, and she's allowed to do things that she says she wasn't doing while she was getting married. And same with Jelly Roll. He says he feels the best he has in a while. So not sure what happened there, but I'm glad they're both living their best lives, even though it is apart. You can check out more from the interview with Bunny at tasteofcountry.com.
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Number 3.

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That's why we always play you the best of the 90s, 2K, and today on 98.5, The Big Dog.

Number one tonight, good for Bailey Zimmerman, Chevy Silverado, the most requested song on your Taste of Country Nights top three countdown. It's Evan Paul. Let's take a look back at a night that Thomas Rhett will never forget. It happened on October 14th, but I'm not sure what year. It was

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Jason Aldean, When She Says Baby on Taste of Country Nights. Imagine being in the beer aisle at the store and seeing these four guys trying to buy some beer. Hardy, Tim McGraw, Eric Church, and Morgan Wallen. Here's their track called MacArthur on Taste of Country Nights.

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0: Taste of Country Nights. We're hanging out with Old Dominion tonight. You guys are tour headliners, and in country music, the thing is like at the end of a tour, the headliner buys the opener act or gets the opening act like a big gift, like an end of tour gift. Are you guys good at that?
1: We're terrible at that.
2: We're really bad. We were really bad, and then one year we were really good. We got everyone like a really nice watch. But then after that, we went back to being really bad again.
1: Yeah, it sucks. We suck at it. But it's always kind of a last-minute thing that we're like, oh, gosh, we gotta make something happen.

That song keeps breaking records. It's still number one on the charts. It's Evan Paul with you on Taste of Country Nights. Dustin Lynch is looking for the right lady, but he's admitting he's not quite easy to love. Here's his new track. Buffy.

New country out of Tullahoma, Tennessee. That's Dustin Lynch and Easy to Love on Taste of Country Nights. All right, time to slam my work-issued laptop closed and head on home to the wife and the two kids that better be sleeping. It's Evan Paul. Thank you so much for listening to the show. Coming up next for you, if you got to keep on getting it on the second shift, Ashley McBride's going to kick us off with her latest, What If We Don't? I got Morgan Wallen in there too with Been By Now. I just want to say thank you so much for checking out the program tonight. You can follow me on all social media outlets at Evan Paul.

0: on air. I'd love for you to be a part of the crew here at Taste of Country Nights. Have a great night.
1: 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I've been surfing here since I was a kid. Now, seeing my grandson out on the water, it means everything to me. Watching him and taking in the blue waves, the sea breeze, the blurry horizon.
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0: 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I said, babe, I'm coming home. We're gonna work this out. I paid for his drinks and I told him thanks. Thanks for everything.
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1: What's up, guys? 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
1: What's up, guys? 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

0: Who needs an alarm clock?
1: I love a bit of country in the morning.
0: These guys are loud enough.
1: It's in the morning.
0: Lundy and Friends, the big dog.
2: Hey, what day is it? It's red wine day. Yeah.
3: Hello, everybody. That's the only time I can play this song, you know, so Red Wine Day, UB40. Anyway, that's enough of that. Hello there, Ron, Eric, Lundy. It's TGIF. It is Friday on this Red Wine Day. Yeah. What else is going on in the world today? Look at that moon outside this morning. Yeah. That's something else to see. Let's see. What are we celebrating on this Friday, August the 28th? Well, it's National Bowtie Day. Yeah. Never worn one. Yeah, well, I take that back. I did have one when I was a lad. Little kitty, you know, little kiddo, and like in the first grade, because my, you know, at Christmas time when I was in the first grade, we had to exchange gifts, you know, with somebody else in the class. So we drew names, and some little girl got my name. And what did she buy me for Christmas? A little bow tie. Yeah, the kind that you you strap around, that kind of bow tie. Yeah. Anyway, it was real interesting. The only time I've ever had a bow tie. Yeah. Also, National Thoughtful Day. A good day to be thoughtful. Angie just walked in, looked like she's mad. Are you mad at something?
4: I'm dropping everything.
3: Oh, okay. That makes me mad. Let's see, what else?

0: is going on today. It's National Power Rangers Day. I've had my share of those in my lifetime. How about Ninja Turtles? Had my share of those too.
1: Yeah, my brothers played with those a lot.
0: Oh, did they?
1: Yeah.
0: Okay. Let's see here. National Cherry Turnover Day. Love those. Especially if you got ice cream on top of them and they're a little hot.
1: I'm more of an apple.
0: Huh?
1: I'm more of an apple.
0: Well, we're not celebrating apples today. That was yesterday.
1: Well, I'm just telling you.
0: Today's Cherry Tart Day, whatever.
1: Well, you enjoy your cherry. I'll have apple.
0: Okay. Rainbow Bridge Remembrance Day. Oh, that's... I don't know what to say.
1: Yeah.
0: I remember every dog I've ever had.
1: Yeah, me too.
0: Every one. One of them bit me.
1: What?
0: Yeah. I had two dogs.
1: One of them, I assisted him going to heaven.
0: Yeah.
1: Doggy heaven. Yeah.
0: You killed your dog?
1: Kind of. He got up underneath my car and...
0: Oh, I don't want to hear this story.
1: My car, I
0: don't want to hear it. I don't want to hear it.
1: It was bad. It broke his back.
0: I don't want to hear it. I told you. Stop.
1: It's awful.
0: It is awful. Don't tell me these stories. Golly. I know these things happen.
1: Well, how do you think we felt? And then my brother went like trying to comfort him and he bit him.
0: Well.
1: Because he was in pain, you know.
0: Yeah, and I get that. But, you know, like I said, I've been bit too, but my circumstance is a little bit different than that.
1: Yeah.
0: Golly, that's horrible.
1: I know.
0: Golly. What a way to start out the day.
1: Well.
0: Don't you care about why my dog bit me? And I don't know which one it was.
1: I can kind of understand why he bit you, but I'll let you go ahead and tell me.
0: Well, you know, as a child, you don't want your dogs fighting.
1: Right.
0: Okay. They got into a little skirmish, you know. So I tried to break them up. And then they turned on me.
1: Well, you never try to break up a dog fight.
0: I know now. Didn't know then.
1: How old were you then?
0: Oh, I don't know. I was probably less than 10 because of where I lived.
1: Yeah, okay.
0: So, but yeah, don't break up no dog fights.
1: Lesson learned.
0: Yeah. You know, I'm not real happy this morning about this weather forecast. Well, the forecast is what it is, okay? You know, cloudy today with a chance of shower, maybe a thunderstorm, and the same for tomorrow. But it's next week that's got me upset. We're going to be back close to 100 by the time Wednesday rolls around next week.
1: Mm-hmm.
0: I mean, really, what's going on with the weather?
1: I don't know.
0: Climate change.
1: And when the hot temperatures, you know, comes chance of rain. I ran through a thick area of fog this morning, did you?
0: No, but I did know that there was some low-lying clouds. So, yeah. You know, looking at the moon and everything, it wasn't a clear picture of the moon, even though you could see it. You couldn't because you were in opposite direction.
1: Well, when I pulled out of my driveway, I had a very good...
0: Okay.
1: It was just as plain as day. That's the only thing you could see.
0: Yeah.
1: But...
0: Did you see the jet the other day?
1: No.
0: The spaceship.
1: No, but you showed me. Well,
0: Spook, I saw it.
1: Spook sent pictures and somebody else showed pictures.
0: It was amazing. People up even in the Blue Ridge Mountains on the Blue Ridge Parkway and the Skyline Drive.
1: Were able to see it. Good.
0: And people were up there anticipating seeing it. And they did, even though it was hundreds of miles away.
1: I didn't know it was happening until I got here with you Tuesday.
0: Yeah. Okay.
1: Wasn't it Tuesday? Yeah.
0: It was. Yeah. The day that Dolly died.
1: Awful day.
0: Yeah. Anyhow. I'm dollied out, by the way.
1: I know. I love all the tributes, though, that have been paid to her this week. So I've enjoyed all the Dolly music, the Dolly clips, the Dolly videos. I might even watch me a Dolly movie this weekend.
0: But I'm dollied out.
1: Well, we've had a lot of requests every day for some Dolly. But
0: yes.
1: I feel like you can never go wrong with Dolly. You know, I love some Dolly.
0: But I'm dollied out.
1: That just tells me that all weekend long to send you clips of Dolly since you're...
0: I mean, I opened up my web thing here, and that's the first thing I say is her picture with the Rock. What's his name?
1: Dwayne Johnson. Yeah. Mm-hmm. Yeah.
0: Is there anybody she didn't know?
1: No. I know. And Lainey Wilson, you know, made a good post with some pictures and videos and stuff of them singing together. And so, you know... How blessed are the ones that actually got to know her, you know?
0: But did they?
1: true, but
0: that's
1: they know her better than you and I do.
0: Well, but do they?
1: True.
0: See, that's the other thing.
1: That's one thing that she was really good at, keeping her mouth shut when she needed to.
2: Donald Trump said that she loved him.
1: Keeping certain stuff
2: private. He said so. I heard him say it.
1: She may have.
0: I think she did.
1: She won't.
0: I'll tell you who doesn't love him.
1: She won't tell you either way.
0: I'll tell you who doesn't love him.
1: Jelly Roll.
0: He's done a Dixie Chick thing, hasn't he?
1: He started digging his grave. I don't know. Like, was he doing it just because it was a skit, or is that really how he felt?
0: Oh, that's how he feels.
1: You couldn't have paid me to do that skit.
0: Yeah. He knew because of the audience that he had, which was Jimmy Kimmel's show. When he went on there, he knew because he was he was hosting the show, wasn't he? Or something like that.
1: Yeah, he was filling in or something. Yeah. I didn't watch it because I never watched that. But anyway.
0: Well, I don't really care for him anyway. But, you know, because he gives you the impression that he's turned his life around. He's got.
1: But then you're like, has he really?
0: No, he has not.
1: Yeah.
0: It's all a farce.
1: A facade.
0: Yes, whatever. Yes.
1: Yeah.
0: So, but yeah, he's pulled a Dixie Chick.
1: Well, he's lost Bunny, give up Bunny, however you want to look at that. And then now this. So, you know. Is there a song about going down, down, down, down?
0: Yeah. Speaking of Bunny, Honey Boo Boo is 21 years old today. There's a difference up between Honey and Bunny, right?
1: Gosh, has it been that long?
0: I'm afraid so.
1: Wow.
0: Honey Boo Boo's 21. She can get married now. Got to find somebody to marry her first, but hey, that's another story altogether.
1: Yeah.
0: I don't know. I don't know anything about Honey Boo Boo because I never watched the show.
1: I watched maybe two or three, and I was like, why are people watching this? And I never watched it again. So, I mean, I know who she is, but yeah, I didn't.
0: Yeah, I mean, and Kate with Eight or something like that. What was the woman that had all the children?
1: Yeah, something like that.
0: Yeah, then her husband left her and all that stuff. And all these people are dysfunctional. You're all just like us.
1: That's what we were talking about the other day. Everybody's got some dysfunctionality in their family.
0: Yeah, and if you don't think they do, you're it.
1: Yep.
0: Here's somebody who's always getting in trouble, but it helps him rather than hurt him.
1: Morgan Wallen?
0: It is. But he doesn't say stupid stuff, I don't think.

0: In by now, Morgan Wallen, Big Dog, 98.5. 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
3: Mostly cloudy skies today with a chance of a thunderstorm later on this afternoon. Temperatures near 88. Overnight, a chance of thunderstorms. Cloudy, low around 70. Tomorrow, mostly cloudy. A stray shower thunderstorm likely in the afternoon. Temperatures near 85.
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2: You know, I don't eat out a lot. I mean, I just don't. There are a variety of reasons, but one of the things that really bothers me when I go out to eat, and I don't know why it bothers me, is the tipping process. And so now there's a trend that's starting in, of all places, San Francisco, where restaurants are saying goodbye to tipping. And what they're doing is it's just like when you go get your car worked on and they put an environmental fee on it. You've seen those on invoices and stuff like that. Are you going to talk to me?
3: I don't know what you're talking about with this environmental fee, but I'm listening.
2: Okay. Well, sometimes when you go to a body shop or a repair shop,
3: I don't do
2: not
3: that.
2: All of them, but they put an environmental fee on there, and I think to myself, you know, that's just extra money. But anyway, that's irregardless. Going back to the restaurants, doing away with the tipping. I guess the
3: Are they just going to do an automatic gratuity like you do for parties six or more?
2: What they're doing is something that I always did in my business when I was in business. You know, we had a situation where we were having to pay environmental fees on products that we were buying.
3: Mm-hmm.
2: You know, because the gas or the diesel prices were so high, they had to absorb it somehow or another.
3: Right.
2: So they'd put it on your invoice. They called it a fuel surcharge or an environmental fee.
3: Okay.
2: So, and I looked at the salesman of one of my vendors and I said, don't put this on my invoice. I don't want to see it. If you keep doing this, I'm not going to buy anything from you. I said, I understand that you have to absorb this cost and you've got to get your money back and you get your money back through me. I get that, but I don't want to see it. Build it into your price. And that's what these restaurants are doing. They're saying no tipping. The price on the menu is what you pay.
3: So that's they're going to up the prices, and then they're going to pay the servers a higher rate?
2: Yes. I guess so, yeah, because that's how most of them make their money.
3: Well, but depending on what they're... To me, if they do that, they're going to pay these servers minimum wage.
2: I don't know. You're San Francisco. I don't think that's going to happen. Hey, good morning, Big Dog.
4: Yeah, that's what they're going to do.
2: What? Give minimum wage?
4: Oh, no, they're just going to jack the price. They ain't going to give the employees nothing.
2: Well, the employees are not going to stay there and not get paid.
3: Yeah, you got to pay them more if you're not going to have tipping.
2: Yeah.
4: That's true. I learned something here recently, here right in the big city of Wilson. Every now and then, because every night, especially on the weekend, I ask my wife, because she don't want to get up sometimes. I said, what do you want for breakfast? So I get up, I take a walk every morning usually, and then I'll go get her breakfast and come back to the house. Well, she wanted the Waffle House here a while back. Okay. I go to the Waffle House and got just basic stuff, you know. Egg, side of meat, grit, hash brown.
2: Yeah.
4: Come home. They rang it up, it's I got the same thing for myself. It's like $28. I'm like, man, that sounds kind of tight. But these days, yeah, it's kind of tight. I get the receipt home, and they charge you a service charge of like almost $2, almost $3, like $2-something, like $2.60-something. Then they charge you a to-go fee of the same price. So they charge you $5 because you're not eating in, well, $2-something because you're not eating in, and a service charge because you're taking it. Now, I don't quite get that.
3: No, I disagree with that.
2: Well,
4: that's exactly right, girl. I couldn't believe that because we went there a couple of times, and I questioned it the first time because I didn't take a receipt. So when I went in there the next time, this is like about a six-week span, and I went in there the second time, and I told her, I said, yeah, give me a receipt. So they asked me. That's most of the time I just wave it off. No, I don't need one. You know, I'm good. And then I looked at it when I got home, and I told her, I said, now I figured out because all the stuff we got only cost like $19.
2: Yeah.
3: Yeah, if they're going to do that, you're better off eating in, enjoying it while it's hot and fresh, and leaving it to you.
4: Exactly. Well, I told her, I said, I'll just go get a big platter from Cracker Barrel, and we'll split it because it's cheaper.
2: Well, it's cheaper to just go to Bojangles and get you a combo.
4: Yeah.
2: Don't say nothing bad about Bojangles. They're fine advertisers here, so.
4: Wow. There's some things I like and some things I don't like. Yeah. Like any other people.
3: Apparently, you've been doing that for a long time. So, Sean just texted me and said they've had a fee for takeout for as long as he can remember, and he frequents.
2: Why do they have a fee for takeout?
3: I don't know.
4: I think they charge you for the styrofoam.
2: Isn't that cheaper than washing the dishes?
3: Sean said, I'm a Waffle House pro.
4: you would think, but I don't know. And anyhow, I just told her, I said, next time you want a waffle, just let me know. I'll get up early and I'll get my way. that's another whole story. We got a waffle baker in the cabinet. Yeah. She despises it because she tries to put pancake mix in and it sticks on her. I said, don't put pancake mix in.
3: Well, they're still, aggravating to clean. They are.
2: Yeah. But I'll be honest with you. I don't like going out to eat because the cost of eating out costs too much. Every time
4: it's crazy though.
2: This is true. Every time I go out to eat, when I leave the restaurant, I feel bad because of how much money I just spent on a meal. I mean, really. I mean, you know, like if you spend $50 or $60 for a meal, what could you have bought at the grocery store for that $50 or $60? A bunch of stuff, you know? And I don't mind cooking.
3: Oh, no. My heart's broke when I leave the grocery store, too.
4: Well, that's what I told her the other day. You know, like I said, like Friday night, like tonight, I'll ask her tonight before I go to bed. I said, before we go to bed, I said, what do you want for breakfast in the morning? So here, just like last weekend, like you said, Angie, I said, what do you want? She said, I like to have a couple of eggs scrambled with some bacon and maybe some hash browns and toast. I said, all right.
2: Yeah.
4: So about the time I heard her stirring, I just fired the skillet up. I scrambled her some eggs, made some. I had the potatoes already done. They were just sitting there on the stove warming, and then we just had to reheat them a little bit. And I had the bacon already made too. So I told her, I said, I got your breakfast on the stove. She's like, what do you mean? I said, I wasn't gonna go spend $25 for it. Mm. I just made it in there for about $3. How's that?
3: It sounds like she's spoiled. She know how spoiled she is.
2: Maybe she should have given you the $25.
4: She is. she knows it.
2: Yeah. But I think it's a great idea I think it's a great idea that these restaurants are factoring that into their prices and stuff. So.
4: Yeah, as long as they pass it on, that'd be a good thing.
3: You better start getting, because a lot of people will turn down a receipt, so you better get your receipt, check it.
2: But always.
4: Most of the time, I just slam 20% and go on about my way. So.
3: Right, yep.
2: Whether they deserve it or not. You know, see, that's another thing. You know, they give you three or four options, and you have to make a decision. Well, how good was she or he?
3: Well, I always tip usually 20-25%, depending on the service. So about a month ago, I went to a place that I go to all the time. They never grat me. I mean, we had some other people with us, but they never grat us, never, because they know that we tip well. And I did not realize on the receipt, didn't have my glasses. I did not realize there was a gratuity already added into the receipt, and then I left 20% on top of that. So I felt nauseous for like 3 days.
4: Well, I know this. I had years ago, we'd go places, you know, as a group or something like that. And I mean, you know, groceries are cheaper, but I know my brother and I would do this a lot, like at places like Chili's or Applebee's or anything like that. And if we had, you know, a whole bunch of us there, we just put $20. I mean, we put $20 on the table. And I'd just be over a tap, and a waitress come by, and she'd be looking at us, and you see that right there? Because them days, you know, a table like we get, they might get $2 or $3, $5, but we put $20, $25 right there. I said, that is your tip. Unless things start getting bad, then I'm going to start deducting from that money right there. And that'd be a we have $20 or $25 stacked there every single time. You know, because a lot of the times our bill would run up in like, you know, 60, 70, maybe even, if it went to 100, we'd put another 20 down. We'd give them like $40. If they hustle, Your water dry, if your water glass gets dry, okay, I'm starting deducting from your tip.
2: Let me ask you a question, you mean man. did you ever do that, though? Take money away?
4: Nah, no, because them days, them young college girls, $20, $25 tip from one table,
3: yep.
4: That's a lot of money.
3: And they had that visual.
4: Exactly. And they would send the busboy over to make sure our water glasses were full. I promise you that.
3: Now, back in my days, they left an upside-down penny if you were bad, if you provided bad service.
4: Oh, yeah.
3: I never got one of those, but I don't think they do that anymore.
2: Yeah. But I will say this. I used to have a girl that used to work over at another radio station. She was a copywriter, you know, and, you know, wrote commercials and scripts and stuff like that. And she had a weekend job at a Western Sizzlin' in Rocky Mount, Friday and Saturday night. That girl, she made $500 or $600 each night as a waitress.
4: Yeah. Yes.
2: She made more money doing that than she was writing scripts.
3: Oh, yeah.
2: So
3: if you're good, if you provide good service and have a good personality, you can do it.
4: Oh yeah, it'll go a long way.
2: Yep. All right, my friend, you mean
4: man. All right, y'all.
2: Bye.
4: Not that mean. I got a wife that's full rotten.
3: It sounds like it.
4: All right, y'all. Bye. Y'all have a good weekend.
3: You
4: see
3: too.
4: Ya.
3: Bye.
2: That's something I don't have.
3: What?
2: A spoiled wife.
3: No.
2: But she's got a spoiled husband.
3: I'd say she does. I think she pays her dues.
2: And she don't deserve that, does she?
3: We've got a dinner coming up together. I'm looking forward to that.
2: Actually, you know, she said something to me the other day about that. She said,
3: "I'm so glad you lost that bet."
2: Why? Why are you glad I lost the bet? I said, "Do you know how much money that's going to cost?"
3: So for those of y'all that have been following the bet that Lundy made with Kent Smith and he lost, so we've made arrangements for that. So we've got that planned and coming up in a couple weeks.
2: We're going to have a steak dinner.
3: We are.
2: She said, "You don't ever take me nowhere." I said, "What?"
1: "You don't never take me nowhere."
2: Well, that's because,
3: that's because you don't want to go nowhere.
2: Well, I do and I don't. So, but actually, she's very much looking forward to that dinner.
3: I bet she is.
2: And I am too, quite honestly, because it's something we don't normally do.
3: Yeah, I think it's going to be fun.
2: It is going to be fun. Yeah. Especially, you know, having dinner with, Kent and his wife, because we don't know them really.
3: That's right.
2: And it's a good chance to, you know, make good friends.
3: That's
2: right. You know what I mean? So, I'm looking forward to it. Worth every penny.
3: That's right.
2: It is 6:40.
3: On the Big Dump.

0: brother.
1: Cheers, brother. You know, today is a red wine day. I don't know if you're... Anyhow, 6:44 on the Big Dog. Sean just walked into the studio, a connoisseur of Waffle House.
2: Yeah, I should be a spokesperson. Somebody let them know that they should hire me.
1: I love Waffle House.
3: You do frequent the Waffle House.
2: As far as, I support some of our local restaurants very strongly. But as far as a chain or a franchise, not a franchise. But as far as a chain, I just love them.
1: Never closed.
2: You're
3: back
2: right.
3: Back in my much, much younger days, I dated a guy that rodeoed. And so every time we would go off to a rodeo, that's where we ate all the time. Because
2: that's
3: the only thing
2: that happened to me. I mean, the lifestyle I live, I'm up on the weekends.
1: There's only one time you should never go to a Waffle House.
2: When is that?
1: That's on a Friday or Saturday night right after the clubs have let out.
2: That's when it's fun. And that's usually when I'm stuck in the middle of it.
3: Is that what you people watch?
2: I'm either leaving a gig myself or leaving the racetrack. You know, it's 1 or 2 o'clock in the morning, sometimes 3. You see some stuff.
1: I remember one time.
2: See some stuff.
1: Somebody broke into our plant, and I had to go down there at night, and there was a couple of police officers in there with me, and they were communicating with another police officer who happened to be at the Waffle House. This was on, I think, a Friday or a Saturday night, I forget. And it sounded like a riot in the background. I said, what in the world is that? Oh, the club's just let out. He's at the Waffle House.
2: Yeah.
3: And so, Sean, you're going to clarify. We were talking about this fee on our buddy's takeout earlier. So you explained this fee because you said they've been doing it for a while.
2: Yeah. It was introduced in 2018 as a 10% to-go fee, but has now increased to a 20%. And it is split 10% for the server and staff and 10% to to-go supply charges. So I guess with the increase in cost and cups, plates, stuff like that, they felt like they had to recoup some of that. And then the staff gets something back for doing it as well.
3: And see, then my question is, does the staff ever really see it, though?
1: Of course they do. I mean, they can't keep people working unless they earn a wage. And these people that work in a Waffle House earn their money.
2: Oh, they do. They work hard. Yeah, I think if it's advertised and that's how it's put in place, I don't think they have a choice. That's like you coming in every morning thinking you're going to get paid. We're like, no, we're not paying you.
3: Yeah, exactly.
2: You know, so that's just part of compensation.
1: Yeah. Yeah. See, I thought about the same thing with the Starbucks. You know, when you go to the drive-thru through a Starbucks, they got a tip jar out there.
2: Mm-hmm.
1: At least they used to. Do they still do it? It's been a while since I've been there.
2: They do. Sitting right at the window.
3: It's been a while since I've been too.
1: And so I often wondered about, you know, who gets that money? And from what I understand, at the end of the shift, they take that money and divide it up with everybody, including including the manager.
3: Well, I mean, I don't know about the manager, but the other ones should split that because, like, you got one that's heating up the pastries or whatever and bringing it to the drive-thru window. I mean, they're all working together.
1: Yeah.
3: But, my thing with the Waffle House thing, though, like, if I'm going to tip 20%, I might as well sit in there and eat it hot and tip you.
1: Oh, yeah.
3: And have the whole experience. I don't want to tip 20% to get home and my food be cooled down, you know, because, I mean, especially breakfast food, it does not stay hot long, so.
1: When you go to Waffle House, where do you sit? You sit at the bar or at a booth?
2: No, usually a booth.
1: I love sitting at the bar.
2: That's pretty cool. Because I've gone in by myself sometimes and I'll just sit at the bar.
1: And you know why?
2: Why
1: is that? They're choreographed.
2: Oh,
1: they? Yes, they are.
2: Yeah.
1: A lot of people don't realize that. When the waitress, the person that takes your order, they stand at a certain spot. It's like a stage.
2: Yep.
1: And there's a little thing on the floor. If you look down there, you'll see it. That's where they stand, and they shout out the order to the cook. And the cook must have a excellent memory because they remember everything.
2: Yeah, they can call out the whole table of food. The cook never says, what did you say? You know, never questions it. Boom. Done.
1: Yeah. I mean, it's, you know, like I said, it's choreographed, and I've never had a bad experience at a Waffle House. Never have, so...
2: I'm with you.
1: I love their cups.
3: I'm not going to tell you what I used to call it.
2: You ever walked out with one?
1: Yeah, I had to pay for it, though.
2: Okay.
3: If I could give the owners of Waffle House one tip, it would be to change their coffee.
1: What's wrong with their coffee?
2: Oh, my God. It's my favorite coffee.
3: You're kidding. I do not like their coffee.
1: What's wrong with you?
3: I don't like their coffee.
2: Their coffee is so strong, it doesn't need to be in a cup. It'll just stand by itself, and I love it.
3: See, I don't like their coffee.
2: Oh, my goodness. I love their coffee. Well, wait a minute now. What do you put in your coffee?
3: I drink it black.
2: Oh, okay. So you are normal.
3: Lundy's not normal.
1: I love their coffee.
2: I love their
1: and
2: coffee,
1: I love
2: too.
1: Those coffee cups.
2: Yes.
1: I've got two at home.
3: The coffee cups don't bother me.
1: They sell them. Because I asked the waitress, says, do y'all ever sell these? Oh, yeah, all the time. We got a whole case of them back there. How many do you want? Two.
2: Mm. Yeah. I can't believe you don't like their coffee.
1: Only thing is, it doesn't hold that much coffee.
2: No, it doesn't.
1: Compared to one of these.
2: What do you think, it's 6 ounces?
1: Probably, yeah. Yeah. So you have to get all these refills, though. So I think that's by design,
3: I can drink it, but it's not my favorite.
1: Yeah. 649.
3: On the Big Dog.
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6: Mostly cloudy skies today with a chance of a thunderstorm later on this afternoon. Temperatures near 88. Overnight, a chance of thunderstorms. Cloudy, low around 70. Tomorrow, mostly cloudy. A stray shower thunderstorm likely in the afternoon. Temperatures near 85.
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0: media
1: o'clock.
0: Station.
1: Oh, I'm sorry, I didn't mean to walk all over him. That's the story of my life. I walk over everybody.
2: You do.
1: I do. It is,
2: at least you're admitting it.
1: TGIF, it is Friday. Sean's in the studio. Angie, good morning, here. Folks.
2: Happy Friday, TGIF.
1: Yeah, guess what I saw the other day?
2: What'd you see?
1: I saw a container of night crawlers.
2: Oh. Mm-hmm. I bet you, did you go visit our friends?
1: Well, actually, I saw it online on the Facebook page of Agra and Hardware Supply. They got live bait there.
2: They do.
3: They sure do.
1: You want to go fishing?
3: It's
1: a good weekend to go.
3: Well, let's do it.
1: Are you going fishing?
3: I'm watching the weather.
1: Weather watcher.
3: I was supposed to go out of town fishing tomorrow, and the weather where I was heading does not look great.
1: Where are you going?
3: I was heading down Chocowinity that way.
1: Okay.
3: But
1: I'll check out the forecast for you while you talk about Agra and Hardware Supply, where I saw these night crawlers.
3: Yeah. Agra and Hardware Supply. I mean, you can get all of your tackle there, live bait. But the list is endless on what you can find at Agron Hardware Spot.
2: You got
3: pictures pulled up over there. Oh, yeah, I got a visual today.
2: So look at this economy spot sprayer. So they've got it on the back of the four-wheeler, and he's just riding along on the four-wheeler spraying where he needs a spray.
3: Yeah, I was walking my yard yesterday thinking, it's time to do some spraying right here. So, yeah, that would absolutely come in handy.
2: Exactly. Just put it on the back of the four-wheeler, and there you go.
3: And that's whether you want to go fishing and have some fun, or you need to work around your house, you work on your garden, farm. 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
2: Yep.
3: And, of course, tools. 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
2: That's right.
3: Basic plumbing supplies. The list just goes on and on and on.
2: Because, you never know when, especially plumbing, it seems like something's always needing to replace, whether it's on your toilet, some kind of valve, or whatever. 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And like you said, all your tools, your nuts and bolts. I mean, if something has broke or you just look at something, I'm like, oh, I need to fix that. Suppose you have a picket off your porch and you need a staple gun or something. Just go by there and get it.
3: That's right. And all your chemicals, like, hey, I know that fall's coming, but you still got to keep everything sprayed and get your yard looking right. That's what I was working on yesterday. I got to freshen it up a little bit before the fall. So it's not so bad when the spring comes around. So
2: that's right.
3: Got to get it right. But, yeah, you'll find them at 506 North Saratoga Street, right there in the heart of Stantonsburg, North Carolina.
2: That's right. You can also find them on Facebook under Agra and Hardware Supply.
1: I found your forecast.
3: All right, let me hear it.
1: Are you ready? What time are you going fishing?
3: If I go down there, I'm rolling out before sun up tomorrow.
1: Okay.
2: Well, and you can't always go by the weather forecast.
1: I'm good. I'm almost exact with this. Don't challenge me on this weather.
2: Oh, my gosh. Well, I'm just saying, down where we go, it called for rain all weekend last weekend, and it did not.
1: Sean,
2: it was
1: go
2: beautiful.
1: Fishing.
3: Go fishing.
1: She won't let me tell you what the forecast is.
3: Okay.
1: Go fishing.
3: All right.
1: If you start out at 5 o'clock, 20% chance of precipitation. It's going to be cloudy. Now, if you go out at 6, which is about the time of sunrise, same thing, 20% chance. The only showers that I see is between 8 and 9. And that's the itty-bitty chance.
3: Is that for the entire day, that's all you see?
1: Yes. I mean, there's always a possibility of a stray shower, but it's like a 20% starting at 9 o'clock tomorrow morning throughout the rest of the day. So, here, you want to look at it yourself? Yeah. You don't believe me?
3: I trust you.
1: All right.
2: We had better luck last weekend with the cast net than we
1: We're talking about the weather.
2: We're talking about fishing. We had better luck last weekend with the cast net than we did with the fishing rod. I think my crowd caught on the fishing rod was a croaker. But now the cast net, we caught menhaden, of course, them aggravating.
1: That ain't fishing.
2: Pinfish, shrimp. Hey, we have fresh shrimp on Saturday night for dinner. You don't get no fresher than that.
1: Well, I'm just saying, but you don't catch shrimp on a rod and reel anyway.
2: No.
3: But I'll be honest, I love fishing, thoroughly enjoy it. But I have a weekend with no work planned, and I really don't want to do anything, if I'm being honest.
2: Wait a minute.
1: Fishing's work.
3: I have nothing this weekend.
2: And you have nothing next weekend, do you?
3: I have 2 weeks in a row with nothing work related.
2: It is going to snow.
3: It could.
1: No, it's not.

0: hearing sad songs all week.
1: I know, but that's Sean's favorite is a ballad.
0: No, it's not.
1: Sean, tell.
2: I lean towards the ballads for sure. I want them songs to reach in and grab you by the heart.
0: Well, I mean, you're a sensitive man, aren't you?
2: I am.
1: What we want?
2: Been accused of the opposite, but
1: you can do Trace Adkins and Blake Shelton.
2: Yeah.
1: It's something about Friday, right?
3: Are you serious?
1: I'm just trying to think about something about Friday. Finally, we can do Friday. Something about a tractor. Yeah, we can do something about tractors. What else? Give me something. Get you dancing. Something get you moving.
3: Okay, let's see what I got here.
2: You know, anything I throw out is going to be appropriate for Throwback Thursday, not Friday.
3: Let's see here.
1: Probably me too.
3: All right, do you want to hear Blake Shelton and Trace Adkins?
1: That was just a suggestion.
3: Well, I'm not going to say the name of it because I don't talk like that.
1: Is that going to be my first pick? No, but it's about Friday and it's got a little beat to it.
3: Well, you've got it. Here it is. You ready?
1: Go for it.
3: Why ain't it working? Story of my life.
1: Well, that's good.
3: Somebody's been messing with it.
1: Well, that's not the true thing anyway.
3: It is so.
4: Welcome back to another Friday.
5: It's Friday then, it's Saturday, Sunday.
6: Is it Friday already?
7: Duh.

0: You guys know anything about a party here tonight?
1: No, sir.
2: Yeah. It's a day to be with the family. Remember.
3: We should all live a life where when we pass away, people talk about us the way they talk about Dolly Parton.
4: Yes. Yes.
5: There's another meeting place somewhere in heaven by the side of the river of life.
6: The river of life.
7: Mm-hmm.
6: Sean?
7: Yes.
6: Did you hear about Jelly Roll?
7: Oh, yeah.
6: And he's turned into a Dixie chick.
7: Yep.
6: Yep.
7: All I'm going to say is I wish that all of these people
4: would be more like Dolly.
7: Yes.
4: Keep your mouth shut.
7: There you go.
4: That was that one interview. She was asked a question, and she said, "I'm not going to answer that." She said, "I learned a long time ago if you wanted to stay in show business, to keep your mouth shut."
6: Yeah. Yep. And here's the deal: it's the way he reacted after the fact. You know, people calling him out and all this stuff. He said, "You don't want to listen to my music? I don't care.
7: Yeah,
6: I've got all the money I need now. Don't need you." So anyway,
7: great example for getting where you came from and who got you there.
4: Right.
6: Well, see, the thing is, you know, you never know how a person really is. I mean, they portray themselves in public, but, you know, I'm talking about public figures now. But behind the scenes, they're not what they perceive them to be.
7: Yep.
6: I'm the perfect example of that.
7: Yep.
6: I mean, really.
4: Mm-hmm.
6: I'm a good-hearted soul.
4: Oh. I don't know about all that.
6: I am.
4: If you say so.
6: Reminds me of a country song.
7: Good hearted woman?
6: No. Darkest Hour. Eric Church. 7-Eleven, Big Dog.

0: he sounds like a bird. Or is that a cat?
1: I don't know what that is.
2: Don't give up. Don't give up.
3: This is a cat.
0: That kind of sounded like a cat, but then again, it sounded like a little bird. Yeah. Eric Church. Yeah. Curtis Moore just walked in from the Nash County Sheriff's Office. Good morning, Curtis. How you doing, sir?
4: Good morning. How you doing?
0: I'm doing all right. Thank you very much. Put you on the spot here. I need some legal advice.
4: I can't give you legal advice.
0: Well, an opinion then. Is that okay?
4: All right. Let's see where we're going. Yeah, let's see where we're going.
0: See,
4: this
0: has happened to me before.
4: Oh,
0: okay.
4: Geez.
0: Now, there's a story coming out of Georgia and a debate online about finders keepers, losers weepers. And what they're talking about is finding money.
4: Mm-hmm.
0: I remember one time I was up in the on the Shenandoah National Park,
4: uh-huh.
0: And I was in a parking lot. It was about 5 o'clock in the morning because it was getting ready to go do a day hike. It was light outside,
4: mm-hmm.
0: And I looked over there and I said, "Wonder what that is." I was the only one there. Me and a couple of buddies, we're gonna hike together, and it was a little white thing. I mean, it stood out because it was all by itself. It was an envelope.
4: Okay.
0: Okay. Not a woman.
1: I don't know if it was a white baggie or what we had going on.
4: Anyhow, I was like, okay.
0: So I walked over there, uh-huh. And it was a bank envelope. Okay. You know how you think when you go to a drive-thru or something like that, they give you cash?
4: With the little
0: envelope.
4: Self-adhesive envelope, uh-huh.
0: That's right. So anyway, I looked in there, and there was four $20 bills.
4: Okay.
0: Okay. The only identification on this thing was the bank. Okay. So I looked at my friends. I said, "What should I do? Should I turn it into the ranger?" And you know, these rangers up here, they don't make a whole lot of money. What do you think is going to happen to this if I give it to the ranger? Okay. I know you're giving me the look.
4: Yeah, I am.
0: But, I mean, what are you supposed to do when you find money like that?
4: Supposed to turn it in.
0: Turn it into who?
4: To law enforcement.
2: What?
0: You're supposed to turn it in?
2: Yeah.
0: And what are you going to do with it?
2: We're going to report it.
0: Okay.
2: So we'll put it in. We'll do a report for found items. And then if somebody comes and claims it, then we'll conduct an investigation and figure it out.
0: Well, we didn't do that.
2: You kept it, didn't you?
0: We did. I gave each one of them a $20 bill, and I kept 40 because I was the one that found it.
1: Ringleader.
0: Now, here's the debate about this.
2: Okay.
0: This man found this. Well, there was $30 in the parking lot, just laying there.
2: Mm-hmm.
0: So he had to make an executive decision. What should I do with this? Should I go up there and give it to, the store?
2: Uh-huh.
0: Say I found this in the parking lot, and in case somebody's looking for it, and give it to them. But he didn't do that either. He said, "Finders keepers, losers weepers," and took the money, and he posted online. Did I do the right thing?
2: And then somebody said that was my $30.
0: Well, the thing is, there's this woman that responded, said, that happened to me last week. I found it on the ground at the Walmart, believe it or not, of all places. So I walked up there and I was going to turn it in. I said, somebody may have dropped this. And the person I was going to give it to said, oh, it was me.
1: Of course.
0: Of course.
2: Mm-hmm.
0: So I did not do right when I kept that $40 out of that
2: $80. You mean $100?
0: No, it was $80.
2: Oh,
0: it was $420.
2: So when you kept the $80.
0: But I didn't keep it all.
3: But you still.
1: It was your possession. You dispersed it. You kept it.
0: That's right. Because they were with me. I wanted to be fair. So I gave them each one a $20 bill. And I kept $40.
1: Spread the crime.
2: Was that keep quiet money?
3: So congratulations. You taught them to be fair by keeping money they found that wasn't theirs.
0: I'm seeing all kinds of stories here, and all of them happen to...
2: It sounds like bank robbery. I came up with the idea, so I get 50%, and then the rest of you get, what's...
0: We're right in the middle of nowhere.
2: I know, that's just how you see movies. When you see movies about, bank heists and all that kind of
0: stuff.
2: There's
0: not another soul around. Ain't no telling how long that money been there.
2: That envelope didn't survive. All that money, that envelope was probably pristine clean, wasn't it?
0: It was.
2: Exactly.
0: So, are you trying to tell me?
2: He's trying to say.
0: At 5 o'clock in the morning in Shenandoah National Park, at the parking lot there at the Loft Mountain Visitor Center, whatever,
2: mm-hmm.
0: Somebody came through there at night and opened the door, maybe to use the restroom or something.
2: Isn't it like dry out there that time of season?
0: Yeah, it was that morning.
2: I mean, is there overnight?
3: Is there anywhere even to turn it into?
0: No, there? That's my whole point.
4: Yeah. There's park rangers everywhere.
0: Not there. At that time of the morning.
4: So now you're just
0: they're not
4: to
0: making themselves visible. Let's put it that
4: you're
0: way.
4: You're trying to make it justifiable.
5: Let me tell you, Ron, if you ever get questioned by law enforcement, we know you're going to tell the truth. You're going to walk yourself right into whatever they're asking for.
4: Make sense out of it.
3: Yeah. I have found money before and then turned it into like the restaurant owner.
0: A lot of money?
3: The people at the $100.
0: $100?
3: But, and I did turn it in. And then I'm like, watch them pocket it. But then if they do, that's not on me. Right. It's on them. I did the right thing.
4: Right.
0: Well, that's, you know, I agree with that. Because sometimes, you know, these people that panhandle, you know, when you make a decision whether to give them any money or not, you think to yourself, oh, they're just going to go buy some alcohol or something like that with it. You don't know that.
3: Mm-hmm.
5: Yep. I had a friend of mine. I used to be in that mindset. I'm not giving them anything. And we pulled up. He said, stop right here. And he handed them a 20. And I said, man, you gave them a 20. And he was like, what they do with it is not on me. He said, I've done what I felt led to do.
0: Yeah.
5: And I was like, you know, it changed my whole outlook on it, honestly.
0: Well, that's the way I feel. I don't always give anybody money just because they're standing on the corner begging. I don't give those people any money.
3: But if I have that feeling of that inclination that this one I need to do something for, then
0: And the thing is, you know, and people say, well, you know, they're just going to buy alcohol. I said, I don't know that. And I don't care because once I give it to them, it's no longer mine.
4: Right. It's what's on
0: it's
4: your
0: theirs.
4: Heart.
0: I did the right thing.
3: Yep.
4: This is years ago when I was still living in New York and I was probably in my early 20s. I had taken a young lady that was asking for food and money and this, that, and the other. So I took her to Mama's Fried Chicken and got her a 2-piece and a biscuit. She came out and I gave it to her and she threw it in the trash.
3: Yep.
0: She didn't want it.
3: We did that for a person in Raleigh.
4: Once again, I felt I did the right thing. What she did, what I gave her was, you know, up to her.
0: Yeah. It is 7:22.
3: On the Big Dog.
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1: Mostly cloudy skies today with a chance of a thunderstorm later on this afternoon. Temperatures near 88. Overnight, a chance of thunderstorms. Cloudy, low around 70. Tomorrow, mostly cloudy. A stray shower thunderstorm likely in the afternoon. Temperatures near 85.
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3: 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Oh, happy birthday, Stephen. Tommy Wheeler, Roman Murray, Donald Jones, Toby Keller, Josh Wilson, Paul Mincy, Jackie Bottoms, Walker Jenkins, and Fran House.
4: So a lot of names on there.
3: I know.
4: You sure you got today's date, August 28th? Don't tell me you didn't do it right.
3: I did do it right.
4: What about tomorrow?
3: Tomorrow, we got Paisley Robertson, John Summerlin, Jeff Stith, Callie Gill, Donna Skinner, Dee Boyd, Jim Richardson, and Leslie Bunn and Brandon Vick.
4: What about Super Sunday?
3: Sunday, we got Megan O'Brien, Brian Pittman, Diane Bailey, and Alexis Edgerton.
4: Okay.
3: A lot of great birthdays this weekend.
4: That's right. You want me to go back to my puker voice?
3: No.
4: Why?
3: Just be normal for once.
4: I want to do it just for one of them, okay?
2: It's Honey Boo Boo's birthday today. She's 21 years old.
4: You like that?
3: No.
4: Okay.
3: There's a guy that comes into the wine market down at Emerald Isle. He does that.
2: He talks like me?
3: He said he's always, he sounds just like that when he does that imitation.
4: Yeah. Who's he trying to imitate?
3: He lives in Virginia. He said he's always thought it would be cool to be a radio DJ. So he was like, this would be my radio DJ voice. And that's what he sounded like.
4: Yeah. When I was working in Norfolk.
2: Hi, this is Steve Edwards on WNOR pulling the triggers on the 45s.
3: Yeah, Paul, if you're listening,
5: so
3: good morning.
5: Is that just a regular disc jockey's voice or a sportscaster?
3: I couldn't do that if I wanted to.
4: No, back in the day, some guys, we called them pukers.
5: Yeah. Uh-huh.
4: They would talk like that. Hi, this is the Big Dog.
5: And that was for what reason?
4: That's they didn't go to school.
5: Oh, okay.
4: Yeah, I can say. Let's see here. Celebrity celebrating birthdays today. Cassidy Pope is 37 years old today.
5: Aw.
4: Margaret Rimes is 44. You know who she is?
3: No.
4: Leanne Rimes.
5: Yep.
3: Oh, is her name Margaret?
4: It is Margaret. Margaret!
5: Oh, I was sitting there like, what?
4: Yeah.
5: What?
3: I like Leanne better.
5: Yeah.
4: Yeah. Jake Owen is 45. On the boat again.
3: Won't Margaret the name of that aggravating little girl in Dennis the Menace?
4: I think it was. You're right. You're that old. You remember Dennis the Menace?
3: Yeah.
5: So okay. Maybe that's why she didn't want to use that name.
4: Oh. What would you have done if your daddy named you Margaret? Or did he?
3: Ooh. I don't know.
4: Sherry Austin is 56 years old today. Jay Black is 57. You know, every time I hear the name Jay Black, I think of Jay and the Americans, you know, from back in the 60s, the rock and roll. His name was Jay Black, or one of them. There's been about four or five different Jays.
5: Jay Black.
4: Jay and the Americans, yeah. Eileen Regina Edwards is 61 years old today. Who is she?
5: Eileen Regina
4: Edwards.
5: Edwards?
4: Yeah. I'll give you a hint. Man, I feel like a woman.
5: Shania Twain?
4: Yeah.
3: That played on my way in this morning.
4: Did it?
3: Yeah.
4: I thought I moved it.
5: That's right.
4: Apparently. Okay.
3: She's
4: 61 years old today. Who was it I was talking to yesterday said that Shania Twain should stop?
3: I've said that before.
6: It was probably me.
4: Oh, okay.
3: Yeah. Wow, I've said that a many a times. Some people you're over.
4: I'm over.
3: I'm over her.
5: Does she not sound good anymore?
3: No, she don't.
6: But that's not, she had some vocal issues going on, some health issues.
3: Yeah, she did.
6: So I'm not picking on her about that.
3: But at the same time, and don't get me wrong, she looks great for her age, but at some time, let's
4: I think she should not dress the way that she does because of her age. Okay.
3: But I mean, then again, I don't even think that the ones that are 20 should get up there and dress like that because you're a role model for young girls. But that's just me.
4: Emma Sams is 66. That's surprising to me. I don't know why, but it is. Scott Hamilton is 68 years old today. Let's see here. David Soul Was born on this day, 1943. What TV show did he star in? And he did a song. He had a song, a charted record, believe it or not. Don't give up on us, baby. Starsky and Hutch. That was the name of the TV show.
5: Which role was he?
3: He looks very different bald.
4: He's dead.
3: I know, but like I'm looking through all his pictures.
4: Oh,
3: like...
4: okay. Let's see here. Roxy Roker, born on this day, 1929. Do you know who she is?
5: Who?
4: Roxy Roker.
3: All
4: Roxy
3: these folks Roker. Must be your age.
4: No, she was born in 29. She's not my age. Goodness gracious. That would make me 97?
3: Well, or, you know, closer to your age, because I don't know who they are.
6: I know. Well,
5: that wasn't
6: know
5: much better.
4: She was on the show The Jeffersons.
6: It's Helen.
4: It's Helen.
5: Oh, Miss Helen, okay.
4: Yeah, you remember that show?
3: Yes.
4: Do you know great who show. Her famous son is?
5: Lenny Kravitz.
4: It is. How did you know that?
6: Look at that. Curtis
3: go
6: on the
3: Curtis?
6: Spot. I knew that. Where couldn't get it out quick enough because Curtis was on it.
4: And who's her favorite famous granddaughter?
5: I'm not sure who her granddaughter is.
4: She's an actress.
5: I think, is she?
4: Yeah, is she Lindy's son?
5: Daughter?
4: Daughter?
6: Yeah. Zoe.
4: Zoe, yeah. Mm.
6: Zoe Kravitz. Zoe Kravitz.
4: Yeah, so there you go. Those are your celebrity birthdays. Had a request for some Amarillo by Morning. This is George Strait's favorite song. He admits it publicly.
5: Okay.
4: Yeah.

Whether it's early morning, midday, afternoon, or nights, we always play what you love. Only on 98.5, The Big Dog.

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2: Lundy and Friends radio show at 7:40. Of course, that was after midnight. Nate Smith and Tyler Hubbard. Curtis Moore, Sheriff's Office in studio with us this morning. Curtis, I got a question for you.
3: Yes, sir.
2: What's the most dangerous time to be traveling on a roadway?
3: Holiday seasons.
2: Holiday season?
3: Yeah. We've always seen that to be, you know, and also, of course, the weekends, they go up, you know, when people are drinking a little bit
2: well,
3: more.
2: Well, other than the holiday season, what is the most dangerous time to be on the roads?
3: You talking about time?
2: Yeah, mainly.
3: I'm not sure.
2: Is it Friday night and Saturday night after midnight?
3: That's what I would say when people are more apt to
4: make poor decisions.
3: Yes.
2: Well, let me ask you this. I've often heard that on any given Friday or Saturday night, if you're out on the roadways, about 75% of the people that you encounter on the roadways are impaired in some
3: way.
2: That's
3: not true.
2: It's not true?
3: No.
2: Okay.
3: No. 75% of the people?
4: Yeah.
3: So what you're basically saying is that in this room of four people,
4: Three of us
3: will have been drinking or impaired in some type of way.
2: Well, it can't be me because I don't drink.
3: I don't drink.
5: I don't drink and drive, so it ain't me.
3: So there you go.
2: But you do drink.
5: I ain't going to say I don't take a drink, but you're not going to see me drunken.
2: Drunken? Okay.
3: Drunk.
5: Well, it says thou shalt not get drunken. You're not going to see me drunken.
3: It says thou shalt not get drunken?
5: Mm-hmm.
2: You know today's Red Wine Day.
5: Mm-hmm.
2: You didn't know that?
5: Mm-hmm.
2: Okay.
3: I thought about that when you said yeah.
2: What is red wine made out of? Grapes?
5: Red
3: grapes, I guess.
2: Is that it?
5: Different, depending on what
3: different
5: wine fruits. You get.
3: Yeah.
5: You know, you get blends. It's got
2: a blend of what?
5: Different types of grapes from different regions. So,
2: but it's always grape.
5: It's grapes, but it's based on the. It's fermented, and
4: it's
5: based on.
4: Grape.
5: It's well.
2: What about?
5: It's based on. I mean, they put notes.
2: What about
5: of
2: blueberry
5: stuff
2: wine?
5: Blueberry.
2: Or strawberry wine?
5: Well, that's gonna be. That's who drinks that.
2: Dina Carter
4: evidently drank a lot of strawberry wine.
5: That's the sweet.
4: Is able to afford a lot now.
5: That's now you got to play that. That's the sweet stuff.
2: He is, isn't
5: so,
2: she?
3: No, it really
5: like your true
3: good.
5: Red wine is going to be like your Cabs, your Pinot Noirs, your Malbecs, your Syrah.
2: Syrah.
3: I don't know any of them words.
5: Yeah.
2: Say Syrah.
5: Your Chianti.
2: Syrah.
5: Like.
3: That's.
5: So. A good blend if you get like some Petite Syrah and some Cab and
2: Petite Syrah
5: get you. There's so many different wines.
2: Why do they call it Petite Syrah?
5: I don't ask.
4: I hate ordering
3: it's a
4: wine.
3: Smaller Syrah.
2: Say Syrah.
4: Yeah. Half of it.
2: Yeah.
5: There's so many different. There's some that I can't pronounce.
2: But let me ask you this: is Irish Rose or Boone's Farm? Is that really wine?
5: No, Boone's Farm is a headache.
2: But is it? They call it Boone's Farm Apple Wine. What is it? If it's not
5: it's,
2: wine,
5: it's sweet mess. It's gonna make you feel like
2: sweet
5: crap
2: mess.
5: In the morning.
3: Yeah, my.
5: Do they
3: my,
5: still make that?
4: I think so. I can tell you what's a headache. And that's a bootlegger.
5: Oh yeah.
2: What's a bootlegger? I mean, is that a not the kind that you know lives in Johnston County? But
4: no,
2: I mean,
4: no. You can buy them at convenience stores in a little glass bottle,
5: mm-hmm.
4: all different flavors.
2: Bootlegger.
5: And there's a lot of convenience stores
3: that
5: are bad for
3: like
5: selling to
3: good.
5: Underage children. That's what a lot of your underage kids go to the convenience store and manage to get somehow or another is bootlegger.
2: I got people standing outside. Hey man, you want some wine? $5.
5: Mm.
2: Mm. That's contributing, isn't it, Curtis, to the delinquency of a minor?
3: That is a charge.
4: Absolutely.
3: That's, yeah.
2: Put you
3: that's,
2: in
3: that's
2: jail.
3: All, yeah, that's yeah. That's
2: yeah.
3: A deal.
2: Okay.
5: Yeah. Yep.
3: That's a charge.
2: Yeah.
3: That's what that is.
2: There's another thing in the news this morning I want to run by you here. I'm seeing a lot of this lately in news articles. 20-year-old Phoenix man facing a felony criminal charge after police said he destroyed a photo radar camera after it captured him speeding in a school zone. According to this, investigators said Brandon, who was caught speeding, triggering the camera. Police said he then pulled over, knocked the camera down, smashed it repeatedly with a rock, and then drove away. Little did he know that it was recording everything he was doing. Authorities said he later returned with a truck and then tried to drag the camera down the street using a strap, causing even more damage. Unfortunately for him, the incident was recorded by the camera itself, of course. Police arrested him a week later, and officials estimate the damage at more than $47,000. And the reason I bring that up, in addition to this story here, I saw another story yesterday, these flock cameras
3: mm-hmm.
2: that are going up across the country.
3: Mm-hmm.
2: there was a homeowners association that put one of these cameras up in the neighborhood and didn't tell the folks that live there that there was now a flock camera there. And what they were trying to do was capture the residents of that community speeding.
3: Hmm.
2: Hmm. So somebody went out there with a hacksaw and cut it down.
4: That's a charge.
2: But yeah. See, the thing is, these flock cameras, though, aren't put out by... This particular one wasn't put out by law enforcement, but yet their whole idea of putting it up was to capture people speeding through the neighborhood.
3: Mm-hmm.
2: So I don't understand the connection. How can law enforcement get involved if they didn't put it up to begin with? It was the homeowners association. Do they send the information to law enforcement?
3: So there's all kinds of different ways that there's access to those cameras, and citizens' access to it is restricted in comparison to what we can do with it.
2: And see, that's the other thing. I don't mean to be picking on law enforcement, but some law enforcement folks have been abusing these cameras by stalking people.
3: They have.
2: Yeah.
3: They have. It's been just like with anything else, whenever there's technology and there's ways for people to track people, I don't know, Facebook stalking and all these other different type of things, if somebody's going to find a way to use it the wrong way.
2: Yeah.
3: And we're not exempt from that either. But it's important that the law enforcement community, when we do have those issues, that we, you know, manage that situation. That's important.
2: Yeah. And I never really paid attention to these cameras until recently when they started talking about it. I've seen them, but now, like, I'll go through Sharpsburg and I see one there.
3: Uh-huh.
2: Out there on the 301. Mm-hmm. And I never really paid that much attention to it before because it's got little, it almost has, what do I want to call it? Solar panel on top. So. Mm-hmm. Anyhow, just curious. 747.
5: On the Big Dog.

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5: Mostly cloudy skies today with a chance of a thunderstorm later on this afternoon. Temperatures near 88. Overnight, a chance of thunderstorms. Cloudy, low around 70. Tomorrow, mostly cloudy. A stray shower thunderstorm likely in the afternoon. Temperatures near 85.
6: What's up, y'all? We are
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8: And we're putting on the dog.

0: Dina Carter and strawberry wine, which is a red wine, right? Strawberries are red.
1: Strawberry wine is going to be a sweet wine.
0: But it's still red. So it's a red wine.
1: I would say it's more of a blush.
2: I wouldn't say a
1: strawberry wine's not going to be a deep red.
2: So I have a dumb question. Is that like a boutique type wine, or is that something that's sold like in liquor stores?
1: That's going to...
0: Do they sell wine at liquor stores?
1: Sean said made in the backyard. Strawberry moonshine.
2: You know, like some stuff is made by, I don't know what you call it, specialized little companies. And you can get it from them, or is it something like that's in your?
1: Is it a common thing sold in different places?
2: Right,
1: so
2: that's
1: like,
2: what I mean. Right.
1: Not all of your North Carolina wines are sweet, but like your Duplin and Hennet, most of those they might have a dry one on the there for you, but like most of them are sweet. So okay. Like most of your strawberry wines, anytime you go to a grocery store, are going to be sweet. So sweet stuff makes me feel sick. Okay. So I don't like to drink a bunch of sugar like that. But
0: Do they sell wine at liquor stores?
1: No, they sell liquor.
0: I know, but I mean...
1: you can't sell, like, most wine stores don't have liquor because they don't have their ABC permit. Mm-hmm. So, like, at the wine shop down at the coast, people come in there looking for liquor, and we have to send them to the ABC store.
0: Okay.
1: So, she has wine and beer and stuff like that, but she can't carry liquor.
3: Hmm. Yeah, some states they do, though. North Carolina wants to make sure the state sells all the liquor.
0: You know, the first time I went to Tennessee, that was... I never realized... that North Carolina, the government runs the ABC stores.
3: Oh, yeah.
0: But in Tennessee, they're privately owned.
3: Most states are privately owned. Most of them have gone to that because it makes more sense.
0: Yeah.
3: But
0: we need the money.
3: Well, we don't make any money off it much. But
0: we make money. Don't you think they don't make money?
3: It's a real good way to reward people who donate a lot of money to your campaign.
0: Hey, Fred George, how are you?
3: I'm great. How are you?
0: What's wrong with you this morning?
3: I just didn't get much sleep. I just got back from a trade show in Las Vegas.
0: That's not what I'm referring to.
3: Uh-oh.
0: Something else about you is unusual for you this morning.
3: Drinking water.
2: Oh.
3: Yeah, I'm uncaffeinated so far this morning. I was running late, so.
2: I was looking at him kind of weird. I was like, what's different about him?
3: I figured I could just fake being caffeinated this morning.
1: So where was your trade show at in Vegas?
3: It was at the Las Vegas Convention Center, 4.6 million square feet convention center. I got a blister on my toe from walking that doggone convention.
0: Did you go see the spear?
3: Did the who?
0: The spear.
3: Britney Spears?
0: No.
1: Are you talking about the Stratosphere?
0: Yeah.
3: Oh, the Spear. I actually caught a comedy show at the Stratosphere. I didn't go up to the top, though.
0: I got a question for you.
3: Yes, sir.
0: You know, everything that you see inside, on the outside of it, do you see the same thing? You know, the illusions and everything that they put up on the walls and the ceiling and all this stuff?
3: Those places are crazy. Like, several of them, the inside looks like outdoors. So Caesars was the first one of that. They got these big vaulted ceilings.
0: Yeah.
3: Cobblestone road through the middle, shops on either side,
1: the
3: clouds mm-hmm. and it looks like it's about sunset. There's several of them now like that. The casino in Paris is the same way. A big, 100,000 square foot casino full of slot machines and all kind of ways for them to take your money. And it feels like you're outdoors, the street lights.
1: Yeah. I've always loved the interior of Caesars and the Venetian.
3: The Venetian's wonderful. Paris is the same kind of thing. But Paris, it's a casino floor itself.
1: Gotcha.
0: It was like a great big planetarium.
3: Yeah, pretty much. Yeah. And they got that sphere thing, which is insane.
0: Yeah.
1: Have you ridden the gondola in the Venetian?
3: Oh, yeah. Yeah, I've done that. Like, I end up going to a trade show a couple times a year. I'm in Vegas for a trade show or a Raiders game. So I've been there a lot.
1: Yeah.
3: The Raiders.
0: Did they move to L.A.? I mean, Las Vegas?
3: Oh, yeah.
0: When did that happen?
3: Man, that's been 5 years ago.
0: I'm behind the times. I quit following NFL when you had to. You're laughing at me over
2: there. They could laugh at me too because I didn't know.
0: I didn't know that.
1: Yeah, I'm turning the mic over to Sean because I don't know either.
3: Vegas has all the teams now.
0: Yeah.
3: The A's are moving to Vegas. The Golden Knights are their hockey team there. They took both of Oakland's teams.
0: Yeah.
3: They used to be. Oakland can't afford sports teams anymore.
0: Yeah. I got
3: to
0: ask Sean a question.
3: All right.
0: You know, he's a Washington Commanders fan.
4: Yes.
0: I saw this morning that they're now starting to sell Washington Redskins stuff.
4: Right.
0: The team, because they were afraid they were going to lose their trademark of the Redskins. Have you seen that? They're selling helmets and shirts, jerseys, and stuff like that.
4: I didn't know that.
0: Yeah, it was in the news this morning.
4: We'll just keep praying for the name to come back.
0: Yeah. My son yesterday got a delivery at our house. It was a box, and it was real light. I said, what's in there? He said, it's a hat. So he opened it up, and guess what it was? A hat. But what kind of hat?
4: A Washington Redskins?
0: No.
4: Oh.
0: He said that I used to be a Redskins fan, but then when they changed the name, I became a Cowboy fan. It was a Cowboy's hat. I said, in my house?
4: He needs some kind of intervention.
3: Yeah, yeah.
4: Give me his number. We got to call. I'm worried about him.
0: I am too. I can't believe he brought a Dallas Cowboys hat in my house. I'm not a Cowboys hater, by the way. But
3: anyway. Well, you can't switch football teams. That's not something
2: correct.
3: That's allowed.
0: I know.
2: You can, correct.
0: It's crazy.
3: You can get divorced. You can join a different religion. You can get a tattoo, get it removed. You can't switch football teams. That's not done.
4: That is correct. That's why I've suffered through so many seasons.
0: So you're,
4: and will continue to suffer.
0: And see, some people up in Washington are concerned that they may change it back to the Redskins.
3: Everybody down here seems to like the name Redskins better.
0: Yeah,
4: for
0: maybe
4: sure.
0: Maybe they should move.
4: Hey, there's been some good preseason games. I know you can't judge off preseasons. I watched a great one last night.
0: Oh, yeah?
4: The Browns beat the pants off the Patriots.
0: Okay, good for them.
4: Yes, it was very good.
3: Yeah, with that fourth string quarterback, they're probably going to be cutting anyway.
4: Right.
0: Mm. Yep. Fred George is in the studio with us. Hey,
3: yes.
0: Freddie.
3: Yes, sir. How you doing?
0: I'm doing all right. Back from Las Vegas. Things that are happening at Geek Valhalla and, of course, Trade It. What's going on, brother?
3: The big one, or at least for me right now, because I'm filled with fear and trepidation, they're doing a Renaissance Fair September 19th to raise money for Northern Nash High School's drama program. Kate Bortner, she does great work with the kids. But they have talked to me. Last time we did an event like this last year, might have been the year before, they got me to sit in a dunk tank so people could throw baseballs and knock me in the water.
0: I've done that. I will never do it again.
3: I had fun with it. A whole lot of my employees took the day off to drive from various stores to come dunk me, which raised good money for the cause.
0: See, that's the problem with that. There's a lot of hate in their heart.
3: Well, that's okay. As long as they pay money for it, they can hate. It's monetizing that hate. That's the thing. Yeah. So this year, they've talked me into upping the game a little bit since it's a Renaissance-themed event. They want to have me dress up in a jester's costume and charge people to throw tomatoes at me.
0: Oh, I'll do that.
2: No.
3: That's the fundraiser this year. I'll wear some kind of face mask, though.
2: Oh, okay. They're going to be rotten tomatoes, right?
3: Not rotten, but a little softer. They're not going to be green tomatoes. I've been to an event like that in Richmond. They had a big tomato
2: fight.
3: And
2: you guys will provide the tomatoes, right?
3: Yes.
2: Okay.
3: Yeah. Yeah. My wife is sourcing the tomatoes. The blonde, she's sourcing tomatoes as we speak. Okay. And so I'm going to be...
0: Is it going to be like they did in Spain earlier this week?
3: Sort of, but I'll be the only target. It won't be
0: okay.
3: It won't be a big tomato fight.
2: Oh, the famous that famous tomato fight.
0: Yeah. That was this week.
2: Oh, that was this week.
0: Yeah.
2: Okay.
0: Yeah.
3: Probably 15 years ago, they had an American group that was doing that. They had the Running of the Bulls. They had one in Richmond and one in Atlanta. They're usually retired rodeo bulls, and I did that 2 years in a row.
2: And they actually had them running down people.
3: Yeah. A couple people got gored. I did not. I did realize I'm not nearly fast enough to outrun a bull. But that was a lot of fun. But then afterwards, they had that big tomato fight. They had, must have been two or three dump trucks full of tomatoes just dumped there. And if you signed up, you just got in there and just started winging tomatoes at each other. And those things hurt.
0: What a waste of good tomatoes.
2: I'm sure they were not of the, table slicing.
0: Well, they still can persuasion. Make them in spaghetti sauce and stuff.
2: Well, true.
0: Anyway.
1: I'm sure, and y'all are still looking vendors for the Ren Fair.
3: Yeah, I think we're still accepting vendors. We've got 20 some odd already, we're doing pretty well, including a gem mining operation thing where you dump the bag in and get the little gemstones.
1: And then your list on here had that you were looking for like blacksmiths, leather workers, fantasy artists, authors, poetry, woodworking, jewelry makers, medieval fantasy clothing, herbalists, apothecaries. So, I mean, there's no telling what you'll find out there.
3: Like, absolutely right, and that's really cool. I didn't know any of that. All I know, I'm getting hit with tomatoes. That's about all I know.
1: Yep. And you're going to have food vendors. I mean, so.
3: Oh, it should be a good time.
1: Yeah.
3: I know they were talking to somebody to do turkey legs. They thought that was very medieval. I'm not sure that's very Renaissance-y, but.
0: But it looks.
3: Yeah, it does. It does look. Yeah. It looks. Yeah. Like, yeah. Even, might even look Flintstone-ish, But.
1: Yeah. So if you're interested in being a vendor, you can reach out. Follow them on Facebook. You can find it there, too. There's a link that you can click on to go and apply to be a vendor, because this is coming up quick. So if you're interested in that, you better do it now.
3: Absolutely.
1: September 19th.
3: Heck yeah.
1: So 12 to 5.
3: And I'll be covered with tomatoes by 3, probably.
2: Tomatoes.
3: That's how they said it in the Renaissance. Yep. Tomatoes.
0: All right. And don't forget to check out Trade It.
3: Heck yeah.
0: Okay. It is 8:05 on the Big Dog.
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0: the big dog.
1: Okay, so your keyboard isn't working, right?
2: Oh, my God.
3: If you hold on for a second, calm down a little bit.
1: Well, it looks like someone moved your keys around.
0: Lundy and Friend, 98.5, the big dog.
3: Let me try that again. If you'll hold on for a second, we'll try to get on. Well, whatever.
4: Is your voice again?
3: Yeah, baby. Yeah. Hey, how you doing?
4: How you doing?
3: Yeah. Fader Night on the Big Dog's Lundy Friends Radio Show. You know what a girl grip is?
4: A girl grip?
3: Yeah.
4: Is that the worst person that works with the band that carries the equipment and stuff?
3: Nope. Girl grip.
5: It's how much stuff a girl can carry.
3: That's right. It's a skill. Girl grip. What it is.
4: What?
3: Yeah. These women are always ever changing, you know, just because they like to torment men. So somehow they're carrying their phone, their keys, their iced coffee, lip gloss, sunglasses, headphones, and, well, everything that they would normally put into a bag, they just carry it with one hand.
5: But this is nothing new. Women have been carrying the brunt of the household for years.
3: This looks like a. I'm looking at a picture here of this girl grip thing here, and that's confusing to me.
5: It's become like a trend. Yeah, showing that women can typically carry more stuff than men. Like they'll see how much they can carry, and then they'll challenge their boyfriend or spouse, or one hand.
3: I mean, look at it.
5: And then see if the guys can carry.
3: See it from over there. Look at all this stuff she's got.
6: Turn it this way.
3: Oh, that's hard for me to turn this thing, so.
5: Let's see. Let me see if I can pull it up.
6: Why is that a thing? I don't
4: either. I don't get
3: it. It's a girl thing. Yeah. You can't explain this stuff.
5: If you're going to bring drinks for everybody, how many cups can you carry at one time?
4: I don't know.
3: One, two. You're talking about me?
5: Any of you.
4: You grab stuff like this and just sort of.
5: Using two hands, how many cups can you carry at one time? Or even one hand.
4: Done it like to see how many I can. I was just like, hey, if I want some coffee or something, here, okay, let me just grab as many as I can.
5: Yeah, if you got like a regular cup.
4: Yeah. Mm-hmm. I don't know. I mean, I don't know. This is, I don't.
5: So these are kind of big, so two. But like, if you
4: Why is this a thing?
5: Like, when I used to waitress, I could have three cups here.
4: Okay.
5: So like when I worked at Bill's Barbecue, I'd have three.
4: Uh-huh.
5: And then I'd have one in this hand. Oh. So I could go to a table with four drinks at one time.
3: How many plates can you carry? Without a tray.
5: Four on one arm.
4: That's always been impressive with
3: Mexican restaurants.
4: With wait staff and
3: the fajitas.
5: Well, you kind of have
4: to see them
5: to...
4: having, and then those plates be hot.
3: Mm-hmm.
4: And fajitas. They be like, don't touch this. Don't touch this. You got like six of them and they smoking.
3: Yeah. The guy comes out. He's got the fajitas and you can hear him sizzling.
4: Yes. Don't touch that. The plate is hot.
3: You can see the steam coming from it.
5: I always grab it because my kids and my husband still pick on me because like if I'm at the sink washing my hands and then they come behind me, they're hollering because like I have the water so hot. And I'll grab stuff. Something comes out of the oven or whatever. Mm-hmm. Like if something's sitting on the pan that it was in the oven, mm-hmm. I'll just grab it and put it in a plate. And so my kids are like, you just grab that with your hands?
4: Like well, I mean, yeah, of course your hands have, you know, got used to that over the years.
5: Yeah, over the years.
4: Yeah, you just know how to.
3: Well, I will say this. Sweet Thing is an expert at it.
4: Okay.
3: Because I see her do it all the time. I'll send, you know, when I go to a Bojangles or uh-huh. something like that, and I want a biscuit and I want a coffee and she wants a biscuit and coffee and some other stuff. And I don't want to go through the drive-thru because it's wrapped around the building.
4: Uh-huh.
3: So she'll get out and go in and get it, and she'll

0: come out and you have all this stuff in one hand and then the credit card in her other hand.
1: Then she gets to the truck
0: and she opens the door. I don't open it for her. She opens the door. And she's got all this stuff.
1: Okay.
2: I've had my hands and arms so full that I opened the door with my feet.
1: But
0: really?
2: Yeah.
0: I want to see that.
2: I do.
1: I still don't understand.
0: I don't think you can put your foot up that high.
1: But why is this a thing?
0: Wait.
1: That's what
0: I want to see this.
1: I want you to touch
0: the light switch with your foot. No, the light switch.
3: You got a grip on it, too.
1: Please don't fall. Just please don't fall.
0: No, well, first of all, you're holding on to the wall. You got to do it without holding on to anything. You're going to pick her up.
1: Please help.
0: All right.
1: Please help. I still don't see why.
2: And
1: this
2: that's
1: is
2: a round knob. A lever knob's even easier.
1: So this is a challenge now.
2: I know you go do it.
0: It's not really a challenge. It's a trend.
2: Oh, hey, it's your turn. Go open that door.
0: There's no way I can do that. I'm not even going to try. Call 911.
1: People come up with ways of doing everything. I don't understand.
0: Yeah. I mean,
1: there are all kinds of challenges out there to do stuff.
0: It's hard enough for me to open it with my hands, much less my feet.
1: It's hard to walk without stumbling sometimes, let alone carrying everything in your hands. But they make little bags and stuff. Why not just use that? We don't know why
0: women do things that they do.
1: No, I'm just talking about why is this a thing. That's what I don't understand. Mm-hmm.
2: Well, I don't like to make multiple trips into the house when I go to the grocery store. So I load myself.
1: All of us.
3: I was
1: going
3: to say, I try to see how many bags I can tote at one time.
0: Mm-hmm. Hey, I can carry 5, maybe 6 on one hand, depending on how heavy they are. But every time I go to the store, by the way, that sipping sound you just heard is Curtis over there drinking his coffee.
1: Yes. Thank you, sweet thing. Thank you.
0: But I'm with you. I could carry almost a cartload of groceries in one hand, you know, when I get home.
4: Do you need any help, honey?
0: No, just get my iPad and my coffee cup. I'll handle everything else.
1: Wow.
4: I love you. You're such a good man.
1: I think I'm so old right now.
3: And then I almost get to the door, and one of my kids slams the door like they don't see me coming loaded down with both arms. I'm like, excuse me.
1: They do that on purpose.
3: Yeah.
1: They do that on purpose.
0: They see him over the door. Yeah. What happens if you can't open the door? Do you ring the doorbell with your foot?
2: I pick stuff up with my toes.
1: Oh.
2: If I'm too lazy to bend over to get it, I pick it up with my feet. Toes come in very handy.
0: 8:15
2: on the big dog.

0: It's a beautiful morning, and you're waking up with beautiful people.
1: Oh, good. They're here.
0: Lundy and Friends on 98.5 The Big Dog.
2: A couple of things weather-wise. It's going to be a nice day today, tomorrow too, but hot weather returns next week. We'll be close to 100 on Wednesday.
3: So now, when is summer? What's the first official day of fall?
2: Well, that depends on which one you recognize, whether it be on the calendar or the weather people.
3: Weather.
2: September the 1st.
3: Okay.
2: So, but the official first day of fall.
3: Not the holiday.
2: Well, it's not a holiday.
3: Well, you know what I mean. Labor Day.
2: They describe it as two different types of fall.
3: Okay.
2: The meteorological fall.
3: Okay.
2: Starts on September the 1st.
3: Okay.
2: And the official first day of fall,
3: the calendar,
2: the equinox,
3: version,
2: or whatever you call that thing, the fall equinox,
3: mm-hmm,
2: that starts on September, I think, 21st or 22nd, so one or the other. So
3: what's the difference between the equinox thingy and the meteorological?
2: Because most people think that the first day of fall is September the 1st.
3: Okay.
2: I mean, it's all, you know, some people choose to celebrate, you know, one or the other.
3: Well,
2: so.
3: No, it's not a celebration. When is...
2: Or recognize. Don't confuse me. I told you what I've been told.
3: Okay.
2: The meteorological. Don't make me pronounce that word. Golly. First day of fall is September the 1st.
3: Okay. All right.
2: But the calendar, the equinox, the sun, and all that good stuff, uh-huh, it starts September 21st or 22nd. I forget which one.
3: Okay.
2: So
3: I got you.
2: Which one do you want?
3: The one by nature, not the one by calendar.
2: That would be September 21st or 22nd.
3: All right.
2: Yeah.
3: Okay. So we're still officially...
2: We're officially in fall until...
3: Summer fall. First,
2: yeah.
3: Okay.
2: So it is summertime, and
3: yes,
2: it's going to be near 100 degrees on Wednesday of next week. And
3: we're coming back to that again.
2: Yeah, mm-hmm, I'm afraid so. I thought we were through with the 90s,
3: yeah,
2: but apparently not.
3: Yeah, because we had some
2: not.
3: Nice 80s and, mm-hmm, you know, 90, I think 91 degree day this week.
4: Well, like getting up and it being about 70 in the mornings has been really nice.
3: Yeah.
2: Yeah, it's been pretty good.
3: Oof.
2: This thing here, I'm looking at some of the news articles here that I haven't read yet. Sean loves it when I do this.
5: Well, I really do.
3: Mm. So are we officially?
2: I got three headlines here. You choose which one you want me to read.
3: Oh,
2: Oreo
3: man.
2: Gate. And does a chicken sandwich need Oreos? Or look for the helpers. Which one do you want to hear?
3: I normally don't go with weird stuff, but let's go with does a chicken sandwich need Oreos?
2: Okay. Remember
3: for 200, Bob.
2: Okay. Now, I've not read this before, so I don't know where this thing is going.
3: Okay.
2: But it does intrigue me, too. I'll be honest with you.
3: It just sounds weird, but go ahead.
2: Remember that Oreo-KFC combination we told you about earlier this month that led to the fried chicken-flavored Oreo available only in China? Well, unlikely partners aren't quite done Frankensteining just yet. That's what they put here. Now they're introducing an Oreo-flavored chicken sandwich. The limited-time sandwich features a fried chicken filet, lettuce, mashed potatoes coated with crusted Oreo cookies, and a black Oreo-flavored bun. For now, it's just like a cookie version, except it has a piece of chicken in the middle of it. So there you go.
4: No.
2: No.
4: That
2: doesn't
4: appear.
2: Does that's something they would sell at the state fair.
3: That still doesn't sound appetizing at all.
4: No.
2: Okay.
3: That doesn't sound good at all.
4: No.
2: It doesn't. What about this other Oreo, since we're talking about Oreos?
3: Okay.
2: All right. Called Oreo Gate.
3: Uh-oh.
2: New school year has the first big controversy. Well, this should be interesting. And it's all centered around Oreo cookies.
3: Okay.
2: A school lunchbox dispute. Dubbed Oreo Gate has gone viral. It all started with an elementary school mom allegedly asking other parents in a class group to stop sending Oreos in their children's treat bag or whatever because her daughter isn't allowed to eat those and comes home upset because she don't have no Oreo cookies and everybody else in the class has some.
3: Okay.
2: Give her some cookies. Goodness gracious. That's the easiest way out of this.
3: What does it have to do with other
2: parents?
3: Well,
2: I'm not finished yet.
3: Okay.
2: Let me read the rest of the story here and see what it says. The story exploded on social media with parents, nutrition experts, influencers, even the folks that make Oreos themselves weighing in. But here's the twist. There's a growing skepticism.
3: Skepticism?
2: Yeah, that word. Anyway, the whole thing may have been manufactured just for clicks. What does that mean?
3: Oh, for people to hit the
4: clickbait.
2: Clickbait.
3: Mm-hmm. Just to get some, what do you call it, get likes or get watches. Yeah. Or
4: I hate it when mess like that pops up on my stuff. I'll just fake mess.
3: Well, I don't watch, I don't.
2: Apparently, there's no medical reason for her daughter not to have Oreo cookies.
3: But why does it even matter?
2: But she's just upset because she didn't get no cookies and her friends did.
3: So?
4: My son was sent with me last night and like something popped up on my phone and I was like, oh, I like her hair. It was this woman. I don't know what she was selling, but anyway, her hair, I really liked it the way she had it updo.
2: Updo?
4: Yeah. And so my son was
2: like, is
4: that
2: a new word?
3: That sounds old.
4: It's an old word.
3: Yeah.
2: Oh, okay.
4: You know, when you do your hair in an updo.
2: I don't know what that means.
4: You wear your hair up.
2: I can't.
4: You can't, yeah.
5: Neither
4: yeah.
5: can I.
4: Yeah. Yeah, you like.
3: Well, you gotta have an updo.
4: You gotta have it. Yeah. And he was like, you know, that's AI. I was like, I know, but I like her hair. He was like, it's not real. Can't you tell it's AI? I was like, but I still like the hairdo.
3: Oh.
4: But anyway, so even he's recognizing like the fake AI stuff. Like the whole, I mean, you could tell the whole thing was AI. Her voice, the way her body moved, everything was AI. Huh.
2: You know, some of this AI stuff is really entertaining to me, especially when it involves dogs.
4: Well, and like these little kids that they take a one-year-old and put
3: doing all kind of dance moves and all kind of stuff. Yeah.
2: There was this one I saw this week where somebody was eating a piece of chicken leg.
3: Okay.
2: And so it slipped out of their hand. It fell on the floor.
3: Okay.
2: There were two dogs there.
3: Mm-hmm.
2: And so one dog, you know, gave the look that I'm going to get that before you do. Mm-hmm. So he goes over there and he tries to grab the thing. The other dog boxes him in the face with his paw. And knocks him down.
3: Okay.
2: He grabs the chicken leg, and then the other dog just sit there with tears rolling down his eyes because the other dog stole the chicken leg. That stuff's entertaining to me, this AI stuff. So
4: you're so easily entertained.
2: I am very easily entertained. It's 8:25.
4: On the big dog.
6: Okay.

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3: Mostly cloudy skies today with a chance of a thunderstorm later on this afternoon. Temperatures near 88. Overnight, a chance of thunderstorms. Cloudy, low around 70. Tomorrow, mostly cloudy. A stray shower thunderstorm likely in the afternoon. Temperatures near 85.
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2: Well, boys and girls. Maureen Brown just walked into the studio bearing gifts. What are these, Maureen? They look like cherries.
3: They are muscadine grapes.
2: Oh, muscadine grapes.
3: Yes. And they're, you know, muscadines are, I guess they're indigenous to this part of the country. They grow really well in hot, humid weather. And we know all about hot, humid weather around here.
2: We have our share of it.
3: We have our fair share of it. Mm. We got a little too much of our share of the hot, humid weather, to be honest with you. But this is something that, you know, August, late August is kind of a tough time for a North Carolina farmer, and also a little bit tough for a produce farmer. So this is something that comes up late August and goes into early September and is a gift from God, really, as far as I'm concerned. So these muscadine grapes are purple, and there is a variety that grows around here as well that are scuppernons that are gold or bronze.
2: That's the one I was thinking about. And so they're in the same grape family?
3: So they're all muscadines.
2: Okay.
3: But there's a variety that's prolific around here that's called scuppernons. There's actually, I believe, about 150 different varieties of muscadine grapes, but, you know, we see just a few that are prolific around
2: and
3: here.
2: And they're only grown in North Carolina?
3: No, they're in the southeast, and okay. So I think they may go as far north as, like, Maryland, maybe, and of course down all the way down to Florida, but obviously in the Carolinas, they are, you know, that's kind of the sweet spot for them.
2: Yeah. Isn't there a Scuppernong River around here somewhere?
3: Oh yeah, yeah.
2: Where's that at? It's
3: Columbia,
2: down
3: around,
2: right?
3: Columbia.
2: Okay.
3: Yeah.
2: Mm-hmm. Okay.
3: And Manio has what they call the mother vine. On Manio Island, it's a vine with muscadines that's been cultivated for 400 years.
2: Really?
3: Or over 400 years.
2: Hmm.
3: So, yeah.
2: These are good. I didn't think I'd like them.
4: Oh, they're really
3: Yeah.
5: Have you never had a muscadine?
3: Have you never had them before?
2: No, I've never had these.
5: Me and you both made the same.
3: Oh, my gosh. Okay. I mean, as a child,
2: well, I remember
3: riding around, yes. Grapevines are growing wild in North Carolina, and you just pick
5: you
3: them,
5: just
3: and it's time of the year that you just eat those things.
2: In defense of myself, I've had a scuppernong. You know, the bronze
3: ones? Okay, you've had the bronze ones.
2: Okay, and my memory is correct. I didn't like them. I didn't like the tough skin, and they didn't like the seeds.
5: They're just like these. They're just slightly different.
2: No, they're not.
5: Taste.
2: These are different. Oh, my goodness.
5: I would say the scuppernongs are just maybe slightly sweeter, maybe, if they're ripe.
3: Know.
5: There's not a big difference to me.
3: I don't know. There's not a lot of difference to me either. I like them both a lot.
2: This is good.
3: Oh, boy.
2: What?
3: So I like them. And the ones that are, you know, these have been cultivated and fertilized a little bit. And they've really worked on these to make these nice and big. Mm-hmm. But there's some folks at the market that have them that are a little bitty, and their skins are actually much tender. These, you know, because of the size, the skins are not quite as tender as maybe. But I eat the skin, too. But so I'm a little surprised that, and I think the gold one's skin is not maybe as tough as these purple.
5: That's what I was thinking.
3: And so I'm a little surprised that he had them and didn't like them, but then now likes these.
5: If you get the scuppernongs that's not ripe, that are still kind of green, the skin is a little bit firmer.
3: Yeah.
5: But if you get them like where they're
3: the
5: like
3: gold,
5: said, yes.
3: Yeah.
2: Well, I don't recall them tasting like these.
5: Okay. Well, you need to try again.
2: Okay. I am.
3: And I
2: hope I make it home with some of these.
5: If you like these, you'll like the scuppernongs.
2: I love these.
5: There's no way you can dislike one and
3: now
5: like the other.
3: We also have muscadine juice and muscadine cider at the farmer's market. Oh, it's so good. Mm-hmm. I love it so much.
2: I'm sure you're going to answer yes to this. These are very healthy for you, aren't they?
3: They are extremely healthy for
2: you. Okay.
3: And you know, people make wine out of the muscadine grapes too as well.
2: Yeah.
6: Test. This is a required weekly test of the emergency alert system. This is only a test.

0: Do you think we passed the test?
1: I think we did.
0: Are you sure?
1: Yeah. We're good.
0: We're good? Okay. I don't know why they do it this time of the morning.
1: I don't either.
0: So.
2: It gave me a chance to sneak another grape in, so I was okay with it.
0: Before we were so rudely interrupted by the National Weather Service, what were we talking about?
1: We were talking about these grapes. You know, Maureen has become the big dog's own personal Santa Claus, in my opinion. Like, everybody looks to Friday when she comes.
0: Yeah.
1: Like, what are we going
3: to
1: get?
3: We bring stuff to eat. That's what we do.
1: Let's see what she has in her bag.
3: And let me just tell you, we eat down at the farmer's market pretty hard.
0: Mm. And the good thing is, it's all healthy.
1: It is.
3: It is
1: so
3: very
1: good.
3: Healthy.
0: Yeah.
1: So if you want to find good local stuff, you've got to go to the farmer's market.
3: And you know, safe food as well. Let's talk about that a little bit.
0: Because
3: there's been a lot of stuff in the news here lately. And what are they telling y'all to do to avoid this?
1: Mm-hmm.
3: Find your local farmers. Mm-hmm. Go to your local farmer's market and buy there. So, yeah, everybody needs to come down if they're concerned about
0: the safety
3: of the
0: food. You know, the one thing that I miss the most with all this food scare stuff that they've got going out, I never knew that I miss lettuce so much.
3: Well, you need to come to the farmer's market because we got a farmer who grows hydroponic lettuce.
1: There's no recalls at the farmer's market.
3: Yeah. Mm. And if there is, boy, everybody would know it.
0: Yeah, but I mean, I like a good piece of lettuce on a hamburger or a BLT
3: or
0: something like that.
3: We have a farmer, M&H Edward Farms, that grows hydroponic lettuce. And last week, I can't remember, did he have 135 bags of lettuce?
1: Wow.
3: And he sold out really pretty
1: I remember
3: quick.
1: When he came in here, that was some good lettuce.
3: Yeah, it is. It's delicious. It's wonderful.
0: Was I not here that day?
1: You were here. We both took some home.
0: I don't recall that.
1: It's been
0: a
1: while.
0: This year?
1: No.
0: Oh, okay.
1: I don't think so. It's been a while.
3: Yeah.
1: Was it this year?
3: They have been in
1: here
3: this year.
1: It's been a while for me.
3: Yeah. He was here this year. They came this year and, you weren't here that day. Now that I think about it, you weren't here.
0: Because I would remember that.
3: And Cade, their son, Cade Edwards, who's like 19, came in and he forgot it. And he went back to the farm and got it and brought it back to y'all.
1: Yes. Yep.
3: And you missed it because you were out on vacation.
1: I'm so sorry.
3: Monday. I'm so sorry.
0: Well, but maybe I should go to the farmer's store and get me some.
3: You should tomorrow morning. You want me to hold you out a bag?
0: Yeah, tell them I didn't get mine.
3: Yeah, I'll hold you out a bag and say Lonnie's coming to get his.
0: No, don't do that.
3: Lettuce.
0: I don't know what I'm doing tomorrow morning.
3: Oh, okay,
0: yet, so.
3: Okay. Never mind then.
0: Yeah. But, yesterday was National Peach Day, and I'm assuming you still have lots of peaches?
3: We still have peaches. We still have a lot of peaches, and they are really wonderful. And we've been doing a little fun thing. A few weeks ago, we had guessed the weight of the watermelon. The person that guessed the closest got a $10 gift voucher to the farmer's market. And then last week, we had guessed how many muscadine grapes were in a big jar. And I called the gentleman who guessed closest, and he said, "I get the grapes right."
0: Did he?
3: And I said, "Well, he's coming back tomorrow, and he'll get the grapes in. But he's going to get a gift voucher as well. But he wanted the grapes is what he wanted. He thought he was winning that. But this week we've got a basket of peaches, and we're going to say guess the number of peaches in the basket. So it's a great thing for people to come up and try and guess. And learn some things about the particular product that we've got on the table at the farmer's market.
1: Yeah, and you don't get just great produce and great things, baked goods, whatever. You get community engagement, too.
3: Yes.
1: So you get to meet different people in the community. You get to socialize.
3: Yes, and we get to talk, too. We'll have that at our donation station. We get to talk to some of the things that we do with donation station. People can contribute money or they can contribute produce, and then that goes to less fortunate, the produce from that. Trinity Lutheran Church takes it and some of it they process, but then some goes directly to the soup kitchen, some goes to peacemakers, and then some goes to the Salvation Army, depending on what we have. And, you know, we've gotten a lot of watermelons and cantaloupes here lately, and so that has to go to some place where they can immediately use it because it's not something that can be frozen. But anything that's like squash or tomatoes that can be frozen, the church, which is really a great church and does a great service for the community, actually cooks it and freezes it, and then they have it for later that they can distribute when they need to.
0: I got a question for you. I saw this yesterday on the Appalachian Channel, and they were pickling corn. You ever heard of that?
3: I don't think I've heard of that. You know, we talked about watermelon rinds, but that's a new one on me.
0: But it, well, I'm not talking about the corn stalk. I'm talking about corn.
3: I understand.
0: With it, and had I believe it had peppers in it.
3: Oh, okay.
0: And
3: now was the corn off the?
0: Yeah.
3: Oh, okay. Yeah. Okay.
0: And they put some cabbage in there too. And
3: so that sounds like a type of succotash or something like that. What do you think, Angie? Mm.
0: But they called it pickle.
1: That's the only thing. I don't know. But succotash is, it's in a jar. I don't know.
0: Succotash is good.
1: I can't imagine just pickling corn.
3: No, it sounds almost like you're talking about a mixture.
0: It was a mixture. You know, okay. I remember it had, bell peppers, the little peppers in it. Mm-hmm. It had the corn, of course.
3: Right.
0: But it had shredded lettuce. I'm not shredded cabbage in it too.
3: Pickled.
0: Yeah.
1: I'm trying to think.
0: And they let it.
1: What I was in that cowboy caviar. It's been a while since I've had that.
0: And
1: that
0: salt, of course.
3: I don't know. Of course, it had salt. Yeah. So then it had. Did it have vinegar?
0: I think it did.
3: Yeah. Okay. Yeah. Okay. And so then that truly is a pickle.
0: And they let it soak for about 24 hours, and then they went in there and skimmed off the top of it where it had been fermenting.
3: Yes.
0: And then they canned it.
3: Yes, and that is a real true way.
1: So when I Google everything you just said, it comes up corn relish.
0: Is that what it is?
3: Oh, okay.
1: Which would make sense.
3: That would make sense. Does
0: any of your vendors have that? I know y'all got a lot of stuff in there that's canned.
3: No, I don't believe I've seen that.
0: Okay.
3: Yep.
0: Just asking. It interests me. I wouldn't mind trying it.
3: Corn relish. Okay.
1: Yeah. It says corn kernels, chopped cabbage, chopped onion, chopped green pepper, chopped red bell pepper. Yep, corn relish.
0: Yeah. Okay.
3: Okay.
1: All right. We learned something new, Marty.
3: Yeah, we sure did. That was something up in the mountains.
0: Yeah. Scuppernong ice cream. Is there anybody making that?
1: I've never heard of that.
3: You're giving some folks some ideas, probably. We need to run over to ice cream makers and tell
0: Freddie,
3: them about
0: I think
3: that.
0: Freddie makes it.
3: Oh, does he really?
0: I think he does.
3: Okay. Yeah. That wouldn't surprise me. So if he does, I'm sure he's leaning into it because he's got grapes at his place.
0: Of course, we're talking about HS Howe Farms, which will be at the farmer's market tomorrow. Who else is going to be there tomorrow? You got the seafood man?
3: Oh, yeah. Seafood. Washington Crab is going to be there with a full range of seafood. Like I said, we've got the hydroponic lettuce. We've still got Sunburst Tomatoes coming with their wonderful tomatoes, that as usual. There's still a lot of field tomatoes out there. We have lots of bakers, so we've got Cupful of Coffee, which bakes, and you obviously they have coffee. We've got Maggie's Baked Goods and Three Star Kettle Corn are going to be there as well. So lots of great vendors at the farmer's market.
0: You still got melons?
3: Yes, there are still some cantaloupes, and there are still watermelons. Might be a couple more weeks, and that's probably going to be about it.
0: It's hard to believe this summer really is rolling by fast.
3: It really is.
1: And a lot of people are all about the green and boiled peanuts right now. You guys are going to have both.
3: We got lots of peanuts. So we do have, we have Mama Jean's that has boiled peanuts, and H.S. Howell has boiled peanuts. And Mama Jean's actually has green peanuts that you can buy. So that's pretty awesome. And then we have Jamie with S&S boiled peanuts. He's at the market, and he has boiled peanuts as well, and that's the only thing he does is boiled peanuts.
0: Any food truck opportunities?
3: Well, we do not have a food truck this week. We'll have one next week for, believe it or not, Labor Day weekend.
0: Entertainment?
3: We don't have any entertainment this weekend either.
0: Well,
3: school started back, and
1: all this produce and treats is your entertainment.
0: Enough,
3: yeah, you got plenty to come out and do. We got a lot. Lots of fun stuff happening at the farmer's market. Lots of great things to shop for. But no, this week we don't have any entertainment. We don't have enough money to have entertainment every single week. We try, but we don't have it for every single week.
1: Well, and a lot of people like to meal prep for the week so they can get all their meal prep supplies right there at the farmer's market.
3: And we do have a vendor, Easter Provisional Company, that helps you out with that. So she comes up with a menu every week of things that you can get at the farmer's market. And, of course, buy some of her products because she has some of the mixes and some of the spice packs and things like that. And she bakes some butter swim biscuits. That's a really good thing that she's done. So she does a little meal prep calendar for you and helps people out. She'll have the bags and she'll have the menu list of what you can do. So it's meal planning and it's really great. Mm-hmm. And she's like, go get your hamburger from here, go get your your vegetable from here. And
2: her recipes and process are so easy. I mean,
3: She works at it. You know, that's what she does. That's also her profession. You know, what she does for work is she works in the kitchen. So she's got it covered for you.
1: There you go. And I see eggplants on the list, too. So if anybody likes eggplant parmesan.
3: Boy. Yeah, there's a lot of eggplant. Please come get some eggplant. That's another thing that grows really well. You know, this time of the year, I say there's eggplant and okra and peppers are super prolific right now because they love that hot, humid weather. And then, you know, for fruits, we come up with figs and muscadines are really big right now.
1: There you go. Support local. Be sure to go out to the Nash County Farmers Market.
0: Maybe Sean should go out there tomorrow with his guitar and let him play acoustical stuff
3: well,
0: for you.
3: Well, he certainly can.
0: And he can put a tip jar out
3: we'll
0: there.
3: We'll pay him in food. That's how we pay people.
2: Yeah, right. I hear you.
3: Give you a box of grapes. People sometimes.
0: Yeah.
2: Yeah.
0: Put a tip jar. I know you don't sing, or do you?
2: No, nobody wants to hear me sing. Is this the weekend we had discussed earlier? I know there was a weekend,
3: we had talked about,
2: and I had something planned, and I was supposed to be out of town this weekend.
3: Yeah, I think that might have been it. So we actually probably talked about that.
0: Yeah. Anyhow, so what are you doing this weekend, Sean?
1: They told
2: closely
1: you.
2: Watching the weather.
0: Okay.
1: And maybe going fishing.
0: Maybe. What are you doing?
1: I'm trying to decide.
0: Don't think too hard.
1: I'm either going to head east or I'm not. Haven't decided yet.
0: I don't know what I'm doing yet. Haven't been told.
3: Oh, you got to be told, huh?
0: I know what you're doing.
3: Yeah.
0: Anyway.
2: Yeah.
0: Go ahead and make it a great week, and guess what I got?
2: A long music sweep.
0: I do. Yeah, straight ahead right here on the Big Dog, and George Strait will kick it off, so stick around.
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3: Mostly cloudy skies today with a chance of a thunderstorm later on this afternoon. Temperatures near 88. Overnight, a chance of thunderstorms. Cloudy, low around 70. Tomorrow, mostly cloudy. A stray shower thunderstorm likely in the afternoon. Temperatures near 85.
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Nobody to blame. Chris Stapleton, Big Dog 98.5. It's a long music sweep. Kelsey Ballerini on the way. Got some Jason Aldean. Oh, yeah. Water at a Wedding. Ellen James, Big Dog.

0: Get out your dancing shoes from Boot Scootin' Boogie to Fancy Like.
1: Yeah, we fancy like Applebee's on a date night.
0: And everything in between will keep you dancing right here on 98.5 The Big Dog.

0: A lot of baggage there. Kelsey Ballerini wrapping up another long music sweep. Ron, Eric Lundy, welcome to my workday. Guess what I got? More music on the way. Oh, yeah, Travis Tritt, here's a quarter. Call somebody who cares. Really? Yeah. Chris Jansen and, of course, John Party. Boots off. Straight ahead. Big dog.
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0: Mostly cloudy skies today with a chance of a thunderstorm later on this afternoon. Temperatures near 88. Overnight, a chance of thunderstorms. Cloudy, low around 70. Tomorrow, mostly cloudy. A stray shower thunderstorm likely in the afternoon. Temperatures near 85.
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0: Boots of John Party, Big Dog 98.5. Guess what I've got? I got a little surprise for you. Oh, yeah, another long music sweep, Jelly Roll part of it, Tucker Whitmore, Lady A, and, of course, some Alan Jackson, too, right here. Big Dog, stick around.
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0: Mostly cloudy skies today with a chance of a thunderstorm later on this afternoon. Temperatures near 88. Overnight, a chance of thunderstorms. Cloudy, low around 70. Tomorrow, mostly cloudy. A stray shower thunderstorm likely in the afternoon. Temperatures near 85.
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0: The Big Dog 98.5 and Zach Top here on Lunch with Lena on this Friday morning. It is the 28th day of the month and last Friday of the month also. Next Friday will be in the month of September. Hopefully you're having a good day. We'll have a lot in store for you coming up on the Big Dog.
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10: Mostly cloudy skies today with a chance of a thunderstorm later on this afternoon. Temperatures near 88. Overnight, a chance of thunderstorms. Cloudy, low around 70. Tomorrow, mostly cloudy. A stray shower thunderstorm likely in the afternoon. Temperatures near 85.
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0: The Big Dog 98.5, Ella Langley and Morgan Wallen, and that one is I Can't Love You Anymore. Well, happy What's on the National Day calendar. 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
3: Mostly cloudy skies today with a chance of a thunderstorm later on this afternoon. Temperatures near 88. Overnight a chance of thunderstorms, cloudy, low around 70. Tomorrow, mostly cloudy, a stray shower thunderstorm likely in the afternoon. Temperatures near 85.
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0: 98.5, The Big Dog. That's Brooks and Dunn and Brand New Man. And what's on the national calendar for today? It is national. Let me see. I just have my list in front of me here. I know that it is National Red Wine Day. That is on the list, too. Maybe talk about that after 5 o'clock. National Thoughtful Day, because sometimes a kind gesture can make all the difference. Rainbow Bridge Remembrance Day, a day to remember the pets that you have loved and they cross over the Rainbow Bridge. It's heartbreaking when you lose a pet. They become like part of the family. And National Bowtie Day. We'll continue the music for you in a moment with Tracy Lawrence on The Big Dog.
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The Big Dog 98.5, Keith Urban, and that was Making Memories of Us, starting off another hour of lunch with Lena. Good Friday morning. Listen for music from Brad Paisley, Joe Nichols coming up, Midday Motivation later, and what movies are going to be in theaters this weekend. Here's Lauren and Lena with Chase Matthew and All My Exes.

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0: The Big Dog 98.5, Joe Nichols featuring Annie Bosco. That one is called Better Than You. So movies in theaters this weekend, the one that stands out the most is Coyote versus Acme. You remember Wile E. Coyote, he would get blown up by dynamite and a fall off of things and run over, but he would always come back to the same Wile E. Coyote. Well, this time he fights back in the new movie that stars John Cena, James Gunn, PJ Byrne, and more opening this weekend. Let's see. It also in the movies this weekend is one called Buddy. That is a horror movie. And there is also another, The Dog Stars. That is a sci-fi movie with Ridley Scott, Margaret Qualley, and more. And we'll see how they do against Spider-Man and all the others that have been out. Finding Emily, that's one more. It's a comedy romance, a romantic comedy movie that stars Tim Bevan and Eric Fellner. So we'll see how they do. More music on the way on The Big Dog.
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6: Mostly cloudy skies today with a chance of a thunderstorm later on this afternoon. Temperatures near 88. Overnight, a chance of thunderstorms. Cloudy, low around 70. Tomorrow, mostly cloudy. A stray shower thunderstorm likely in the afternoon. Temperatures near 85.
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98.5 The Big Dog, that's Jason Aldean with Don't Tell on Me. And good morning to you once again on this TGI Friday. Remember, you can also listen to us on our website and check it out there at bigdog985.com. Also, what's a harsh reality about keeping friendships as an adult that nobody warned you about? Ask Reddit had the question. I'll tell you some responses coming up in the next hour on The Big Dog. When the heat

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3: Mostly cloudy skies today with a chance of a thunderstorm later on this afternoon. Temperatures near 88. Overnight a chance of thunderstorms. Cloudy, low around 70. Tomorrow, mostly cloudy. A stray shower thunderstorm likely in the afternoon. Temperatures near 85.
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0: 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Chris Dinges said, "This life gets bitterly cold. Sometimes you just need to cling to the person that you can claw your way out of the dark with. And sometimes people make enemies where there really are none. Sometimes you can find that you have an unlikely friend or supporter." Be encouraged. 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

The Big Dog 98.5, Diamond Rio, and Meet in the Middle, starting up another hour of Lunch with Lena. Good afternoon on this TGI Feel Good Friday. 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And you can check out their lunch combos from $4 to $6. They have sweet treats, too. 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

0: The Big Dog 98.5, Megan Maroney and Kenny Chesney. That one is called You Had to Be There. You know, there is a post that I saw. People were really creative in getting things put together online. And it was a poster of a lot of entertainers who have gone on, who passed on now. And it features people like Michael Jackson and John Lennon and Prince and Whitney Houston. And I think it was George Michael, so many up there. And in the middle, on this kind of like stairway to heaven, was Kenny Rogers welcoming Dolly Parton. And wow, that was just really touching. That was on Facebook. We'll continue the music for you in a moment on The Big Dog.
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6: Mostly cloudy skies today with a chance of a thunderstorm later on this afternoon. Temperatures near 88. Overnight, a chance of thunderstorms. Cloudy, low around 70. Tomorrow, mostly cloudy. A stray shower thunderstorm likely in the afternoon. Temperatures near 85.
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0: The Big Dog 98.5 is Kane Brown. That one is called Woman. Shania Twain before that one. And a good afternoon to you, Eastern Carolina. I mentioned earlier this question. What is a harsh reality about keeping friendships as an adult that nobody warned you about? Ask Reddit had the question. Some responses were, people get busy. They have their own lives, their own goals, their own interests. And sometimes you just turn into two different people and no longer click like you used to. Yeah, they don't call. They don't write. You know, it is a harsh reality of it. And they don't mean anything by it. They just, you know, their flow change. Another one says you can go months without talking and still be fine. But at some point, months turn into years and neither of you notice. People move away. The connection will fade and will require more effort to keep it going than before. Most people don't care. Another one said that most people are just looking for low-maintenance drinking buddies, not actual friends. So those are some responses to that question. Very interesting discussion we could have about that. You're listening to The Big Dog.
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4: Mostly cloudy skies today with a chance of a thunderstorm later on this afternoon. Temperatures near 88. Overnight, a chance of thunderstorms. Cloudy, low around 70. Tomorrow, mostly cloudy. A stray shower thunderstorm likely in the afternoon. Temperatures near 85.
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0: The Big Dog 98.5, it's Sam Hunt. That one is called Country House here on Lunch with Lena. And good afternoon once again to you on this Friday. Now, I mentioned earlier, one of the movies that's going to be in theaters this weekend is Coyote versus Acme. And we have a movie minute on that subject. I'll let you know what the film critic says about it coming up, or I'll let him tell you.
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3: Mostly cloudy skies today with a chance of a thunderstorm later on this afternoon. Temperatures near 88. Overnight, a chance of thunderstorms, cloudy, low around 70. Tomorrow, mostly cloudy, a stray shower, thunderstorm likely in the afternoon. Temperatures near 85.
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0: The Big Dog 98.5, John Morgan. That one is called Kid Myself. So the movie Coyote versus Acme in theaters this weekend. Here is what Matinee Matt has to say about it.
1: Time for the Movie Minute with Matinee Matt. First up is Coyote versus Acme. The hybrid live-action animated film will remind older viewers of Who Framed Roger Rabbit. Will Forte plays the lead as a low-rent ambulance chaser who specializes in helping cartoons sue over ridiculous accidents. But when Wile E. Coyote looks to sue Acme for all it's got, John Cena stands up to defend the megacorp in court. The movie smartly brings Looney Tunes logic into the real world, finding creative ways to make the kind of cartoon violence many of us grew up watching work alongside its human cast. Packed with wall-to-wall, gut-busting gags, it wasn't the laughs that surprised me about this one, but the feels. Coyote vs. Acme has a surprising amount of heart and genuine emotion at its core. You can tell that the cast and crew have a real affection for the comedic stylings of the Looney Tunes, and managed to do the classic cartoons justice on the big screen. While nostalgia and fan service are part of the appeal, this is far too clever to come off as just another cynical cash-in. 5 out of 5 stars.
0: I thought it was going to be like that. I had a good feeling about the movie Coyote vs. Acme. It's in theaters. See it for yourself and see what you think when you get a chance. You're listening to The Big Dog.
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4: Mostly cloudy skies today with a chance of a thunderstorm later on this afternoon. Temperatures near 88. Overnight a chance of thunderstorms. Cloudy, low around 70. Tomorrow, mostly cloudy. A stray shower thunderstorm likely in the afternoon. Temperatures near 85.
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The Big Dog 98.5, Eric Church and Round Here Buzz here on Lunch with Lena. Good afternoon. 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

The Big Dog 98.5, Chris Stapleton with Broken Halo, starting off another hour of Lunch with Lena. Listen for Tim McGraw, Thomas Rhett, and Teddy Swims. Here's Carly Pierce with Riley Green now. If I don't leave, I'm going to stay on The Big Dog.

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5: Mostly cloudy skies today with a chance of a thunderstorm later on this afternoon. Temperatures near 88. Overnight, a chance of thunderstorms. Cloudy, low around 70. Tomorrow, mostly cloudy. A stray shower thunderstorm likely in the afternoon. Temperatures near 85.
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0: 98.5, the big dog, the 92K, and today, happy National Turnover Day to you. Cherry Turnover Day. I don't know if I've had one of those. I've had the apple turnovers. Not impressed, really. National Bowtie Day is on the list, too. It's Power Rangers Day, National Red Wine Day, and National Thoughtful Day. 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
6: Mostly cloudy skies today with a chance of a thunderstorm later on this afternoon. Temperatures near 88. Overnight, a chance of thunderstorms. Cloudy, low around 70. Tomorrow, mostly cloudy. A stray shower thunderstorm likely in the afternoon. Temperatures near 85.
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The Big Dog 98.5 Rascal Flatts. That one is These Days, wrapping it up for today on this last Friday of the month of August. I'm Lena. Thanks so much for sitting in with me today, or letting me sit in with you. And I hope you have a good rest of the day and a good weekend. You're listening to The Big Dog.

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Whether it's early morning, midday, afternoon, or nights, we always play what you love. 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

That is Parker McCollum to be loved by you here on 98.5. Welcome to Afternoons with Ashton. This is Angie filling in for Ashton while she takes the day off. We're going to keep it rolling with some Nate Smith and Tyler Hubbard after midnight right here on The Big Dog.

0: Get out your dancing shoes from Boot Scootin' Boogie to Fancy Like.
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Hudson Westbrook with House Again here on 98.5. Angie here. Happy Friday. If you're wondering what to celebrate on this Friday, it is National Thoughtful Day, because sometimes a kind gesture can make all the difference. It is also National Red Wine Day, a good day for a glass of your favorite red. Rainbow Bridge Remembrance Day, a day to remember all the pets you've loved who have crossed over.

0: over the Rainbow Bridge. And also National Bow Tie Day, a good day to tie one on. Keep it here on The Big Dog.
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3: Overnight, a chance of thunderstorms, cloudy, low around 70. Tomorrow, mostly cloudy, a stray shower thunderstorm likely in the afternoon, temperatures near 85.
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1: Dan and Shay would say so here on 98.5 The Big Dog. Pumpkin spice season is officially creeping into summer. It feels like fall starts a little earlier every year. Despite what the thermometer says, you're not imagining it. Researchers say Americans are embracing what's being called season creep. So buying fall-themed products, decorating for Halloween, and ordering pumpkin spice treats weeks earlier than they used to. Starbucks and Dunkin' both rolled out their fall menus earlier than ever this year, and data shows pumpkin spice demand is peaking sooner, too. Instacart found pumpkin spice purchases hit their seasonal peak 10 days earlier in 2024 than they did the year before, while DoorDash reported pumpkin spice cravings now spike nearly 2 weeks earlier than they did in 2021. It's not just coffee. Nearly half of consumers say they start shopping for Halloween before October, a big jump from a decade ago. And younger adults are leading the charge, saying they generally love fall and want to plan ahead. So I love fall too. I have not started decorating for fall yet. Honestly, I don't even know if I will. It takes so long to get Christmas up. I kind of quit decorating for fall a couple of years ago and just kind of jumped right into Christmas. And, you know, I'm already seeing Christmas stuff in the stores. Are you? I tell you, it does. It comes faster and faster, but it goes by faster and faster too. So if you don't decorate for Christmas a couple of months early, you don't get to enjoy it because you blink and it is over. I'm so not ready for Christmas, but here it comes, whether we're ready for it or not.
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3: Overnight, a chance of thunderstorms, cloudy, low around 70. Tomorrow, mostly cloudy, a stray shower thunderstorm likely in the afternoon, temperatures near 85.
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John Morgan and Jason Aldean with Friends Like That. 98.5, Angie here in for Ash and Well, I got a quiz question for you for this Friday. Your question is, 18% of Americans say they would have no problems doing this on a short flight. What do you think it is? 18% of Americans say they would have no problems doing this on a short flight. What is it? The answer is raw dogging it. And by that, I mean just staring straight ahead with no entertainment or conversation. You just sit on the plane and be. No movies, no phone, no nothing. Just sit there. So how long do you think you could go doing that without looking at a screen, without watching a movie, without looking at your phone, or without talking to another person? I can go ahead and tell you I might last 5-10 minutes maybe. I got to be doing something to pass the time. I don't like to fly anyway. I'll do it to get somewhere because I do like to go to new places, but I don't like it. I would prefer not to fly, but if I have to go to get where I'm going, I will do it. But I got to have something to do to kind of occupy my mind and pass the time, I guess you'd say. So how about some Dierks Bentley right now with Drunk on a Plane on the Big Dog?

Oh, yeah, there's some Gretchen Wilson for your Friday. I bet you're here for the party, too. 98.5 The Big Dog, Angie here in for Ashton. Well, speaking of party, how much social media is too much of a good time? So a new long-term study may have the answer. Researchers tracked people over 11 years and found that about 150 minutes of social media per day, so that's roughly 2.5 hours, appears to be the tipping point. So beyond that, users were more likely to report declines in mental well-being, while more moderate use wasn't linked to the same negative effects. The findings add to growing evidence that it may not be social media itself that's the problem, but how much time we spend on it. I do think part of it is social media. Experts say excessive scrolling can contribute to anxiety, depression, information overload, and FOMO, especially when use becomes compulsive, and I 100% agree with that. So bottom line, social media isn't the problem by itself per se, even though I kind of think it is. But if a quick scroll turns into 3 hours of disappearing down a TikTok rabbit hole, it may be time to come up for air. Keep it here on The Big Dog.

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Luke Combs with a Beautiful Crazy here on 98.5. Well, I got a country quiz question for you. Are you ready for it? Happy birthday wishes go out to Elena Thompson, otherwise known as Honey Boo Boo, who turns 21 years old today. So your question is, for Halloween in 2012, a country star dressed as Honey Boo Boo in her childhood pageant years. Who was that star? Was it Ray Lynn, John Rich, Taylor Swift, or Miranda Lambert? The answer is... coming up after this, how about some Gavin Adcock, Never Call Again on The Big Dog.

Lundy and Friends Morning Show, Lunch with Lena, Afternoons with Ashton, and all of your favorite country music. 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

Zach Brown Band, Tie Up. Right here on 98.5, Angie here with the answer to that country quiz question I gave you earlier. So your question was, for Halloween in 2012, a country star dressed as Honey Boo Boo in her childhood pageant years. Who was that star? Was it Ray Lynn, John Rich, Taylor Swift, or Miranda Lambert? Well, if you guessed Ray Lynn, you are wrong. The answer is Miranda Lambert. Yes, Miranda Lambert dressed up as Honey Boo Boo for Halloween in 2012. So how about that? Miranda Lambert has come into stardom in her own right and done way better, in my opinion. But, you know, keep it here on 98.5, The Big Dog, with more to come.

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tomorrow I'm gonna leave here. 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

0: Morgan Wallen, don't we, here on 98.5. Well, as summer winds down, you might be getting to the end of your summer vacations and trips. I know we still have Labor Day weekend left to go, which is kind of the unofficial, official end of summer, right? But some people take the exact same trips at the same time each year for years. So other people do different things with their vacation time, always going to new places, doing new things, and never visiting the same place twice. So the question is, do you visit the same place every year? And if so, how many years has this been going on? What kind, you know, how long has this tradition been? Do you never visit the same place twice? How do you decide where to go on vacation each year if you're, you know, striving for somewhere different? And do you and your partner have a difference of opinion here? Maybe a house divided, like one wants to try new things, one wants to do the same things. And if so, have you been able to strike a compromise? And are there any vacation destinations that your partner loves but you could totally do without? And then what about travel partners? Are there any friends or family members you get stuck on vacation with that you could totally do without? You know, I'm sure there's some people that you try to make sure you don't plan a vacation with. You know, everybody doesn't mesh with everybody, and that's okay, right? There's somebody for everybody. Keep it here on the Big Dog, because I got a comic clip for you coming up.
1: 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Whether you're visiting Buckhorn Lake or just need a hole to fill with some good country food, stop by and see us. We are located at the intersection of Highway 42 and 581, also known as beautiful Buckhorn Crossroads. And don't forget to say hi to Biscuit, our new store cat.
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3: Overnight, a chance of thunderstorms, cloudy, low around 70. Tomorrow, mostly cloudy, a stray shower, thunderstorm likely in the afternoon, temperatures near 85.
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0: Ashley Cook, your place here on 98.5. Angie in for Ashton this afternoon, and I've got a country comic spotlight for you. So comedian James Johann uses rap to communicate with his daughter, and it's quite catchy. Check this out.
1: The big problem I'm having is she doesn't talk much, but she definitely don't listen much. Teenagers don't listen. She don't listen to her mom, and she don't listen to me. The only thing she listens to is rap music. Seriously, rap song will come out, she'll know all the words by the end of the day. I feel like the only way I can talk to her is rap. That'd be pretty funny, wouldn't it? I'm your father, you're my daughter, you like shopping, I like bargains, I like buying value meals, where's my coupon, kid, I'm starving. I turn up my Nirvana and you roll your eyes so hard, you like going to the mall to put charges on my card, you like Dora, now Sephora, and wearing distressed pants. Sometimes I gotta ground you when you do what I say you can't. They call me dad, daddy, papa, father, chaperone, potty stopper, older than a rocking chair, butt crack showing, losing my hair. Turn off YouTube, go to your room, book report on Wednesday is due. I'm cooking dinner as fast as I can. We're broke this week, we're having some spam.
0: I thought he did a great job with that. We're going to follow that up with some Lainey Wilson and John Mayer, Phone Keys Wallet, right here on The Big Dog.

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1: 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So we're closing out the week. This has been kind of a rough week. You know, if you didn't know what Dolly Parton was to everybody, you do now. So it's a huge loss this week. She will be forever missed, but she will also forever live in everybody that was ever a fan, that ever loved her, all that she's done, all the philanthropy. I mean, her name, her music, her songs, everything will continue to live on. She will never be forgotten. And so we're going to close out this week with Dolly Parton duets. And we're going to kick it off with number 5, Dolly Parton and Vince Gill, I Will Always Love You.

0: Coming in at number four, that duet was Dolly and Kenny Rogers with Islands in the Stream. So it needs no introduction, I don't think. And we're going to keep it going with number three, Dolly Parton and some of your favorite artists, Lainey Wilson, Miley Cyrus, Queen Latifah, and Reba McEntire, all with Light of a Clear Blue Morning.
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2: It's time to wake up.
1: Yes, because I can see the light of a clear blue morning. Can you? It's been a long, dark night.

That is Dolly with Brad Paisley at your number two. When I get where I'm going, I'm not crying, you're crying. So we're going to close out today's Hot 5 at 5, brought to you by A&B Construction with the number one song, Dolly Parton, Porter Wagoner, Daddy Was an Old Time Preacher Man, right here on The Big Dog.

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1: Overnight, a chance of thunderstorms, cloudy, low around 70. Tomorrow, mostly cloudy, a stray shower, thunderstorm likely in the afternoon, temperatures near 85.
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1: Hey y'all, this is Hanley Riggs, and you're tuning into Music City in 60, where we bring you all the latest and greatest from Nashville. First, the news breaking all of our hearts. This week, we learned that Dolly Parton passed away at the age of 80. Her family broke the news, saying she is now in the arms of Jesus. Tributes are pouring in from every corner of country music and beyond it, as the world grieves together. There will never be another light like hers. We will always love you, Dolly. Ella Langley is 1 week away. Choosing Texas tied the longest-running non-holiday number one ever. And Megan Maroney wrapped up her Cloud 9 tour this weekend with a surprise brand-new unreleased heartbreak song performed live with co-writer Jesse Alexander. And finally, Friday on Married to the Music, we have Abby Langston, wife of John Langston, and the episode is out now, so make sure you go check it out wherever you get your podcast. Be sure to follow Premier Country Prep on Instagram and TikTok so you don't miss a thing. You've been listening to Music City in 60 with me, Hanley Riggs, so be sure to tune in next time for more from country music's favorite city, Nashville.
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8: Overnight, a chance of thunderstorms, cloudy, low around 70. Tomorrow, mostly cloudy, a stray shower thunderstorm likely in the afternoon, temperatures near 85.
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0: Dan and Shay, Bigger Houses, 98.5, the big dog. Angie here with a college football report for you. So the 2026 college football season kicks off this Saturday with 8 games, and then things get rolling in a big way starting next Thursday, September 3rd. Right now, all teams are undefeated. All teams have a chance to win the championship. But do they really? Because powerhouse college teams are throwing big bucks at big stars. Not all teams are created equal. According to insiders, here's a rundown of the most expensive rosters in college football. So $40 million or more, you've got LSU Tigers, Miami Hurricanes, Notre Dame Fighting Irish, Ohio State Buckeyes, Oregon Ducks, Texas Longhorns, and Texas A&M Aggies. And then right off the $40 million line, you've got the Georgia Bulldogs, Michigan Wolverines, Ole Miss Rebels, Tennessee Volunteers, and the USC Trojans. So a little more info in college football. The screen when you watch college football games on ESPN will look a little less cluttered this season. The network says it's going to remove its bottom line ticker, which continuously scrolls scores and sports headlines during all the games it produces across its 6 networks and ABC. The scroll, which covers up part of the bottom of the screen, has been complained about for years by many fans and media critics since people can just look at their phones for the scores. So ESPN had already ditched the bottom line during college football playoff games and the NBA and NHL playoffs. So you will get to see more of that bottom screen, apparently, this season. How about we keep it rolling with some Cody Johnson and Horseback here on 98.5 The Big Dog.
1: He's a ranch hand in a pinch, man. Hotter than the red on the cattle brand. Cause she's a gold digger with a quick trigger. A cast iron skillet swinging lid flipper. Now he's a double wide on the county line.

horseback. Now he's a buckskin, 15 hands, five-time team road champion.

0: Faith Hill with the lucky one here on 98.5. Are you one of those people who trades in brown liquor for clear in the summertime, you know, because it's hot, or are you the stouts and porters for shandies and pilsners? Some wine drinkers even trade red for a white in the summer, but not Carly Pierce. And today's Red Wine Day sounds like it was designed just for her, and I'll let her tell you why.
1: I've tried white wine and it's okay, but I will drink red wine in the dead of summer. That's what I love. I'll drink it with steak, chicken, fish, vegetables, coffee. I love red wine.
0: And if you didn't know, Carly has her own labeled red wine by Conundrum. So keep it here on the Big Dog.

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0: down deep, I still believe we were.
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0: Get out your dancing shoes from Boot Scootin' Boogie to Fancy Like.
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0: Sam Barber and Avery Anna with Indigo. Well, actor and musician Jack Black turns 57 today. 57. He was born Thomas Jacob Black in Santa Monica, California. And here is a little clip of School of Rock for you.
1: It's a toast to those who rock. Now smile and nod your head and let me see your eyeballs wide like there's something wrong. Yeah!
0: 57 years old. I don't know what I was thinking, but I won't really think I'm 57 for him. But I haven't seen anything with him in it lately, have you? And do you ever feel like everybody else around you is like aging and getting older, but you're sitting there at the same age and you're not aging, right? Well, I hate to be the bearer of bad news, but we're all climbing up that ladder together. I tell you, when you watch some of this stuff and you think back, or I talk to my kids, you know, my oldest is getting ready to be 24. And so I'll be talking to her and her husband about some movies or something and just, whew, makes me feel really old at times. Keep it here on the Big Dog.
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4: Overnight, a chance of thunderstorms, cloudy, low around 70. Tomorrow, mostly cloudy, a stray shower, thunderstorm likely in the afternoon, temperatures near 85.
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0: George Bird with Luke Bryan, Ride, Ride, Ride here on 98.5. Well, the Miss USA pageant crowned a new winner last night and made history as 31-year-old Justice Kelly of Virginia became the first mother ever to win the title. Kelly, a foster mother of two, is also the first married woman and the first woman in her 30s to take the crown. Following recent rule changes that opened competition to married women, mothers, and contestants over the age of 28. The pageant was held in Miami, where Kelly told judges that women no longer have to choose between career ambitions, family life, and their dreams. Virginia had not produced a Miss USA winner since 1970. Kelly will now go on to represent the United States at the Miss Universe competition in Puerto Rico this November.
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9: Overnight, a chance of thunderstorms, cloudy, low around 70. Tomorrow, mostly cloudy, a stray shower, thunderstorm likely in the afternoon, temperatures near 85.
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Morgan Wallen with Lies, Lies, Lies here on 98.5. Well, there's been a lot of talk of Dolly this week, but right now we're going to talk about a different Dolly. Tropical Storm Dolly has formed in the Atlantic, becoming the fourth named storm of the 2026 hurricane season. The storm is located about 1,500 east of the Leeward Islands and producing sustained winds of about 40 miles per hour, but forecasters say its time as a tropical storm could be short-lived. Strong atmospheric conditions linked to an intensifying El Nino pattern are expected to weaken Dolly within the next day or so, likely reducing it to a tropical depression or a broad area of gusty showers. So at this point, no significant threat is expected. The storm and its name, they say, have no connection to Dolly Parton's death Tuesday. It is merely a coincidence. So storm names originate from six predetermined rotating lists that are established by the World Meteorological Organization. Say that three times fast. How about some Lauren Elena now with Road Less Traveled on the Big Dog?

Brooks and Dunn, Hillbilly Deluxe here on 98.5 The Big Dog. This has been Angie in for Ashton, and I appreciate you spending part of your day with me. It's been a pleasure as always. Whatever you got planned for the weekend, I hope you have a blast and be safe. But I cannot leave out of here without leaving you with some George Jones. It is finally Friday. Have a great weekend and keep it here on The Big Dog.

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I'd spend a lot more time in the pouring rain without an umbrella covering my head. And I'd stood up to that bully when he pushed and called me names.

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Now I don't have the chance, and I wish I'd have told my brother how much I loved him before he went off to war. 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I wish I'd have gone to church on Sunday morning when my grandma begged me to.

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0: Texas has been chosen. Ella Langley there, Taste of Country Nights with Evan Paul. We have a special guest co-host joining us tonight.
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0: Taste of Country Nights. Evan Paul here with Carly Pierce. I want to talk about the video for your song with Riley Green that I'm about to play. If I don't leave, I'm going to stay. You guys were so close. I read that your face touched his mustache.
1: It was definitely scary to get that close to somebody that you're not dating. And when I hit his mustache, I immediately wanted to say, I'm sorry. Because I felt like I had almost done something wrong. Like, oh my gosh, I shouldn't have done that. But we both committed. And yes, we laughed several times. Riley, he was a great sport. And we full sent it. We knew we had to commit.

0: Jelly Roll, and Hands Up on Taste of Country Nights. On Friday nights, we hang out with country music's biggest superstars. Carly Pearce is with us tonight. How are you feeling? How have you been doing lately with your health?
1: I'm doing really good. My recurrent pericarditis has been really stable. I feel like fans are starting to watch me get back into really good cardiovascular health with my running, and I'm back kind of running paces that I haven't since that diagnosis in 2023. So it's or 2024. It's really exciting. I feel really good, and I'm really grateful.
0: Have you had any moments on stage recently where your heartbeat got too high?
1: A couple summers ago, I had quite a few episodes, and I've had little flares, that's what they call them. I've had flares since the big one where I had to kind of go public with it, but everything's been super manageable, so I can handle it if it's manageable.
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0: Taste of Country Nights with Evan Paul. I got Carly Pearce sitting across from me. And if you don't know, Carly Pearce just signed a new record label. She's on the same record label now as Lainey Wilson and Jelly Roll and Jason Aldean, Broken Bow Records. Did you call any of those artists beforehand and kind of vet out that record label?
1: No, I've known a lot of the BMG people for years, obviously just being in this town for as long as I have. So I felt really good about it. I was so excited and am so excited to be over there.
0: Now, when a country artist signs a record deal, you're essentially working for a new company. Do you have to do like an HR training video and sign something?
1: No. It was, and mine happened really, really fast. I might like hold the record for fastest getting a record deal done. So no, I didn't do anything. So hopefully I don't mess up or break any rules.
0: How long did it take?
1: Like 2 weeks. It was really fast.
0: Hang on, we got more with Carly Pearce in less than 10 minutes. It's Flatland Cavalry, a Taste of Country Nights.

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0: Taste of Country Nights, your Friday night second shift with Carly Pierce as our co-host tonight. What's the most interesting country group chat you have going on right now?
1: I don't have a lot of group chats. I have a lot of fun, interesting text threads, but I don't have a lot of group chats. I mean, my band group chat, that one's pretty fun. But as far as like people being interested, I don't really have any of those.
0: Hang on. We got more with Carly Pierce. She's gracious enough to hang out with us all night. That's coming up in less than 10 minutes. Florida Georgia Line now, a Taste of Country Nights.

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0: Lainey Wilson there. That's Phone Keys Wallet on Taste of Country Nights. Tonight, we're hanging out with Carly Pierce. She's our guest co-host. It's pretty hard to be honest about your life, you know, and still protect your privacy. You seem to balance that really well. How do you balance that so good?
1: I would say we all fail enough to figure out how to find the balance, if that makes sense. Like, I've been too public before. I've been, I've had regrets along the way of things that I've shared or overshared and all these things. I think a lot of people right now are really good at it. I think Lainey's really good at it. I think Kelsey and I are probably learning to be better at it. It's a fun time. I think everybody has their little flavor of how to let people know them, but keep a little mystery there.
0: Carly just dropped a new album today called Honest Woman. There's a song on there called Church Girl. It's extremely vulnerable. Were you nervous putting that out?
1: Yeah, for sure. But that's why I wanted to record it. I think that's kind of to my point about vulnerability, like stretching what I'm speaking about. This album for me was, I wanted to be bold and unapologetic. And my faith is a huge part of my life. I did not write this song. Carter Faith wrote this song, but I think it was always meant to find its way to me, just being such a believer. And I'm very open about my faith. But I think there's more than ever just an incredible amount of online, especially bullying, judgment, anger, people thinking that they know what's best, and just kind of putting out a song like this ruffles feathers of, I believe in accepting people for where they're at and not judging them for their experiences.
0: Well, dude, thank you for stopping by. Carly Pierce, we appreciate you.
1: Thank you.
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